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Well, there you go. That's the music of Miss Ashley Grant for you. Right here only on 89.1 KANW. Bienvenidos. ¿Qué tal, amigos? Here we are once again. It's a Saturday night. Paul Marquez aquí con ustedes. Hope you guys are having a nice weekend and a great Saturday night. Of course, we're here for you up until the 10 o'clock hour with your favorite music and dedications. Phone lines are open. 242-3456 is the number. Just let us know who you are, where you are, and we'll take care of the rest. You might be in the garage. You might be doing some cooking, some barbecuing. It's all good. Let us know what's going on. Hope you're having a nice weekend. All right, we're here for you up until 10 o'clock. Let's kick it off with the Blue Ventures. How about that? Blue Ventures on a Saturday night, KM.

0: there you go. The music of Isaac Gonzalez right here only on 89.1 KANW. Hi, everyone. It's Paul Marcus with you. It's a Saturday night. Thank you so much for listening. Good to have you along. Hope you guys are having a nice weekend and a great Saturday night. Of course, we're here for you up until the 10 o'clock hour with your favorite music and dedications. Phone lines are open at 242-3456 is the number. We'll do something special for you, como siempre. Hope you guys are having a nice weekend. If you're out and about, be safe. Just turn it up. 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
0: All right, this is it. This is your Saturday evening forecast for you. Right now, we're under clear skies here in the Albuquerque area and continue to be a little bit warm, clear and warm on this Saturday night or this evening. As we continue into our Saturday, we are going to cool down a bit. Overnight lows are going to be in the low to mid-50s. Tomorrow for your Sunday, we are back up there in the mid-80s, clear and mid-80s for tomorrow. Currently in the Albuquerque area right now, we're at 81. Around the state, Santa Fe is 75, Las Vegas 76, Grants, New Mexico 73, Gallup is 70, and Santa Rosa checking in at 82. You're up to date with your weather from 89.1.

0: There you go. That's the music of Miss Ernestine Romero for you right here only on 89.1 KANW. We're at 20 minutes in front of the hour of 8 o'clock on this Saturday night. Paul Marquez along with you. Thank you so much for listening. Good to have you along. Hope you're having a nice weekend and a great Saturday night, of course. We're here for you up until the 10 o'clock hour with your favorite music and dedications. Let us know what's going on. 242-3456 is the number. We'll play something special for you, como siempre. All right, keep it locked in right here only on 89.1.
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0: 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Happy birthday to you. 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

0: Well, there you go. That's the music of Miss Stephanie Montiel for you, right here only on 89.1 KANW. Hey, we're at 10 minutes in front of the hour of 8 o'clock on this Saturday night. Paul Marcus, aquí con ustedes. Thank you so much for hanging out with us, making us a part of your weekend. Hope you're having a nice weekend and a great Saturday night, of course. We're here for you up until 10 with your favorite music and dedications. Phone lines are open at 242-3456 is the number. We'll do it just for you, como siempre. Hey, I want to say saludos going out to my friends Felix and Rita, always hanging out with us on a Saturday night. Good to see you guys are doing well. Got some music coming up for you in just a few minutes. And let's go out to Farmington, New Mexico. I want to say saludos going out to Anthony and company. Congratulations going out to James and Andrea también. All celebration going on out there in Farmington. Good to have you guys along también on this Saturday night. All right, we're here for you up until 10. Keep it locked in.
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there you go. That's Albuquerque's own Black Pearl Band right here only on 89.1 KANW. Hey, everybody. It's Paul Marcus with you on this Saturday night. Hope you're having a nice evening, a great Saturday night. Of course, if you're out and about, be safe. Just turn it up. Listen to your favorites right here only on 89.1. We're having a good time. Nothing but the best right here on 89.1. All right, let's kick it off with Rick and I and the other half. We're just going to keep it going right now. See you guys there.

0: There you go, Mariachi Cowboy, right here only on 89.1 KANW. 20 minutes into the hour of 8 o'clock on this Saturday night. Hey, it's Paul Marcus along with you. Thanks for hanging out with us, making us a part of your weekend. Hope you're having a nice weekend, a great Saturday night, of course. Weather is, it's a little warm, but it is cooperating for that. It's a nice evening out there on this Saturday. I have some details on that. Not much, just that it's getting warm. All right, we're here for you up until 10 o'clock, so keep it locked in.
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0: This is it. This is Saturday evening forecast for you. We are having some still warm conditions, but we are cooling down a bit tonight. It's clear and warm right now as we continue into our Saturday. We are going to cool down tonight. Overnight lows are going to be in the low 50s. Tomorrow is going to be sunny, warm once again in the upper 80s. So it is warming up as summer is approaching. I don't know if it's the first day of summer, but anyways, we're getting there. Currently in the Albuquerque area, we're at 80. Santa Fe, a cool 74. Las Vegas, 73, Grant, 71, Gallup, 70, and Santa Rosa, a cool 78. You're up to date with your weather from 89.1.

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0: there you go. That's the music of Grupo Mezcal for you right here only on 89.1 KANW. Hey, we're at 20 minutes in front of the hour of 9 o'clock on this Saturday night. Paul Marcus, along with you. Thank you so much for listening. Good to have you along. Thanks for making us a part of your weekend. Hope you're having a nice weekend. A great Saturday night, of course. We're here for you up until 10 with your favorites right here only on 89.1. Let's see what I got going on here. I want to go out to Winslow, Arizona. We're reaching out to the world on KNW.com. And I want to say saludos going out to Frank Uliberry and family. Todos que están ahí. Sounds like you all are having a nice evening. It's a birthday evening, a graduation evening, and just a family evening, ¿verdad? Good to see you doing well. Thank you so much for listening. Congratulations going out to Gabriel and Charles on their graduation. Miles Maestas también on this Saturday night. Wishing you all the best from Frank and familia. Todos que están ahí. It's a little fiesta going on, it sounds like. But anyways, thanks for hanging out with us. All right, back here in the Albuquerque area, just want to say saludos to all my friends up in Rio Rancho, Paradise Hills, and Taylor Ranch, checking in otra vez. All right, we're here for you up until the 10 o'clock hour. Keep it locked in.
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0: there you go. That's the music of Sangre Joven right here only on 89.1 KANW. 10 minutes in front of the hour of 9 o'clock on this Saturday night. Paul Marcus, aquí con ustedes. Thank you so much for listening. Good to have you along. Hope you're having a nice weekend. A great Saturday night, of course. We're here for you up until the 10 o'clock hour with your favorite music and dedications. Phone lines are still open at 242-3456 is the number. We'll do something special for you, as always. I want to say saludos going out to Jerry and Bailey hanging out with us on this Saturday night. I hope you guys are having fun, of course. And we're reaching, let me back up a little bit. Let's go out to Farmington, New Mexico. Saludos to all my friends out in Farmington. I want to say saludos going out to Nana Teresa and Papa Anthony. This one's wishing you a great weekend from LAN's and Zozo, everybody out there in Farmington, New Mexico. Thanks for listening. Good to have you guys along. We're here for you up until the 10 o'clock hour. Keep it locked in.
1: Joe Monahan inviting you to join us for our KANW Election Eve special, June 1 at 5 o'clock. 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

that's the music of the late Mr. L. Hurricane Jr. Thinking of your brother, never forgetting you. That's your music. Okay, thanks for hanging out with us. It's a Saturday night. Paul Marcus aquí con ustedes. It's about 11 minutes into the hour of 9 o'clock. Hope you're having a nice evening and a great Saturday night. Of course, we're here for you up until the 10 o'clock hour with your favorite music right here only on 89.1. Let me do this real quick, and we're going to get right back into music. On this Saturday night, I want to say saludos going out to my friend, Filimon Chavez. I hadn't talked to you for a while, but I'm glad you guys, you and family, are doing well. And we have a special dedication going out to Grandma Priscilla Chavez in Cuba, New Mexico. Wishing you the best. It's your birthday. Happy birthday to you from Filimon and familia. And wishing you a great evening and a happy birthday. All right. Thanks for listening, guys. Good to have you along. All right, we're here for you up until 10 o'clock. Let's kick it off with Latin Persuasion right here only on 89.1. See ya!

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Happy 100 to the Mother Road.

0: Well, there you go. That's the music of the Black Pearl Band right here only on 89.1 KANW. 20 minutes into the hour of 9 o'clock on this Saturday night. Paul Marcus, along with you, thank you so much for listening. Good to see that you all are doing well, having a great weekend. Hope you're enjoying the evening as much as I am, and the music, of course. We're here for you up until 10 o'clock, so keep it locked in.
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0: All right, this is it. This is your Saturday evening forecast for you. Right now, we are under clear skies, clear and mild here in the Albuquerque area. As we continue into our Saturday, we are going to cool down a bit. Overnight lows are going to be in the low 50s tonight. Tomorrow for your Sunday, it's going to be sunny and warm, maybe upper 70s, low 80s are forecasted for tomorrow. Currently in the Albuquerque area, we're at 75, Santa Fe a cool 70s, Las Vegas, New Mexico 69, Grant 68, Gallup 66, and Santa Rosa checking in at 69. You're up to date with your weather from 89.1.

0: another.
1: Well, there you go. That's the music of Jerome Grant for you right here only on 89.1 KANW. Hey, we're at 20 minutes in front of the hour of 10 o'clock on this Saturday night. Hope you're having a nice evening and a great Saturday night, of course. Thanks for hanging out with me on this, también, on this Saturday night. All right, we're here for you up until 10 o'clock real quick. Like, I want to go once again to Cuba, New Mexico. This one's going out to you, Grandma. Con mucho amor, Grandma. Wishing you a happy birthday from Filimon on this Saturday night. Happy birthday to you. All right, we're here for you up until 10 o'clock. Keep it locked in.
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0: there you go. That's the music of David Lee Rodriguez right here only on 89.1 KANW. We're coming up on 10 minutes in front of the hour of 10 o'clock on this Saturday night. We're winding down the 9 o'clock hour. So we have, let's see what's going on. The music continues in just 10 minutes. Coming up with more music is Michael Brasher with Saturday Night Country Classic. So keep it locked in. More music coming up for you. Thanks for hanging out with me, Tamian, on this Saturday night. Hope you guys are having a nice evening. Be safe out there. Enjoy your weekend. And we'll get together once again on a Saturday. I'll talk to you soon. 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
1: Back in the innocent days,

he would watch her as she walked by, and her cotton dress would dance in the wind, and her eyes held the stars. Now she was the most beautiful thing that cowboy had ever seen, sent down straight from heaven. But he was afraid he'd never win her heart because of some family scars left by the range wars.

So he walked up to her, tipped his hat, and introduced himself. And she looked up at him and didn't know what to say. So he told her the story of his family, the trouble that brought the barbed wire, and of all the things that he couldn't change. And then he told her that he loved her, and he studied her reaction. Now by the time the spring rains came, they were married. Now there's an old song that my family used to sing about a young cowboy and a Mexican girl and how they fell in love.

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0: Weather outlook for the area, low tonight 52, heights 51 degrees in the valley. Low for Santa Fe should be at 50, 42 in Las Vegas, 37 degrees in Gallup, 41 degrees in Grants. Santa Rosa low temp 48 degrees in Los Alamos, 49 in Socorro, 57 degrees. Low for Española should be at 46. Current temps now in Santa Rosa now 60 degrees, 58 Gallup, 61 Grants, 58 in Las Vegas, 60 in Santa Fe, 72 now. Heights and Valley at KANW.

I could be happy in one little room with only a table and chair, as happy as I'd be in a kingdom by the sea. Darling, if you were there. And I could be rich or I could be poor, but if you were by my side, I could be any place in this

0: Dave Rush reminding you every weekday afternoon here at KNWHA. Leonard comes your way, 12 noon time. 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
1: All night, low 52 in the Heights, 51 degrees in the Valley. Low for Santa Fe should be at 50, 42 in Las Vegas. Gallup 37, Grants 41 degrees.

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0: Overnight low 52 in the Heights, and it should be about 50 degrees in the valley. Sunrise tomorrow, 5:54. It sets at 8:15 on the final day in May.

0: 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We'll get the predictions. 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

you say we're through. I wouldn't want to see the sunrise tomorrow if I knew that to be true. I know that just saying I'm sorry doesn't sound like a lot, but the girl you saw me with last night means no more to me than 1,000 stars to the gray clouds.

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I'm Robert Bennett. Election Day is Tuesday, June 2nd. Join Joe Monahan and his panel of experts on election night starting at 6:30 for live primary election results and in-depth analysis from across New Mexico. Trusted

0: 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I'm Robert Bennett. 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

0: 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I'm Robert Bennett. 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Also, the City of Los Alamos invites you to the incredible Valles Caldera, a volcanic crater with grazing elk and trails to fishing and hot springs. 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
6: Low tonight should be about 52 in the Heights and 51 degrees in the Valley. Low temperature for Socorro should be 57, 46 in Espanola. Los Alamos low should be at 49 degrees.

0: 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I'm Robert Bennett. 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

0: 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That was Matt Duran. The Roadrunner Food Bank of New Mexico supplies food to hundreds of organizations throughout New Mexico. 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
4: 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We'll also hear from Rose Byrne. 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

1KANW, I'm Robert Bennett. The South Valley Multipurpose Senior Center is looking for volunteers to teach classes in art, sewing, crochet, and quilting. Call 505

0: and dry fuel conditions. The New Mexico Natural Resources Forestry Division is enacting statewide fire restrictions in New Mexico to reduce the risk of wildfire starts. Restrictions will remain in effect until rescinded on non-federal, non-municipal, non-tribal lands statewide. The wildfire danger level poses a threat to life and public safety in New Mexico.
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6: Well, sunrise this morning at 5:54. It sets at 8:15, and the weather outlook calls for mostly sunny weather and upper 80-degree temperatures forecast for the area. 89.

0: 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I'm Robert Bennett. That was the music of Al Hurricane. Looking for New Mexico music or KANW gear? 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

0: 89.1 KNW. I'm Robert Bennett. That was Rom Grande y Los Amigos Unidos. KNW reminds you that drowning is the second leading cause of accidental death in New Mexico. Stay away from the water in all ditches, arroyos, and channels, and don't drive a vehicle through flowing water. Ditches are deadly. Also, combat hate and intolerance through education at the New Mexico Holocaust and Intolerance Museum. The museum is open Wednesday through Sunday from 11 a.m. until 3 p.m. For more information, visit nmholocaustmuseum.org.
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10: This is Fresh Air Weekend. I'm Tanya Mosley. Our guest today is actor Rose Byrne. Known for both drama and comedy, she is now one of the few actresses to receive both an Oscar and a Tony nomination in the same year. She's currently on Broadway and the revival of the play Fallen Angels. She spoke with Fresh Air's Anne Marie Baldonado.
11: When Rose Byrne appeared on American TV in 2007 in the show Damages, it was clear she was a dramatic force. Playing opposite Glenn Close, she was nominated for 2 Emmys and 2 Golden Globe Awards. Then she starred in a series of comedies, Get 'Em to the Greek, Bridesmaids, and Neighbors, and it became apparent that she's also one of our most gifted comedic actors. Her work in the last year alone shows that she's so good at playing complex characters in any genre. She stars opposite Seth Rogen in the Apple TV comedy Platonic, and she received an Oscar nomination for her raw performance in the film If I Had Legs, I'd Kick You. Now Rose Byrne is on Broadway in the play Fallen Angels. It's a revival of the 1925 Noel Coward play, a farce about 2 wealthy women, married, English, who go a bit crazy when they hear that the man they had both been involved with before they were married is coming to town. Both Byrne and her co-star, Kelly O'Hara, have been nominated for Tonys for Best Actress in a Play. Rose Byrne, welcome to Fresh Air.
12: Hi, thanks so much.
11: Now, this play is from the 1920s. It was scandalous back then because it was about 2 women talking about having affairs with the same man before they were married. Had you known this play or had you performed Noel Coward before? And I'll say that Coward is a British playwright known for writing sophisticated, witty comedies about the upper class, you know, funny with a lot going on underneath.
12: I wasn't familiar with the play. Scott Ellis, who's the artistic director of the Roundabout Theatre, brought it to me and Kelly O'Hara for a benefit reading for the Roundabout. So that's how I discovered the play. Obviously, I was familiar with Noel Coward. I'd seen productions of his more popular plays, I guess, that are done sort of very frequently. Like, I'd seen Private Lives, I'd seen Hay Fever. Like, I've seen productions of his other plays. But Fallen Angels was, no, I didn't know it. It's a lesser done play. So it was a really interesting discovery.
11: I want to play a scene from the play. Here you and your co-star, Kelly O'Hara, are discussing your ex-lover, Maurice, who's French, who you haven't seen in years. You're both excited about the possibility of him visiting. Kelly O'Hara speaks first.
13: I say, wouldn't it be too wonderful if he arrived suddenly now?
14: Oh, I should check.
13: You're sure you left a thoroughly clear message at your flat in case he went there first?
14: Of course. Mm.
13: We're bound to get a frightful shock when we do see him.
14: Oh, I don't see why.
13: Well, he's bound to have got bald or gone fat or something.
14: No, no, he won't have changed at all. He wouldn't come if he had, because he's far too conceited.
13: No, not conceited, a little vain, perhaps, naturally.
14: With those eyes, who can blame him?
13: Oh, and those hands.
14: And those teeth.
13: Oh, and those legs.
14: Oh.
13: Legs.
14: Julia!
11: That's a scene from the play Fallen Angels. Rose Byrne, you're Australian. You live in the U.S. now. Can you talk about your accent in this play? I would think it's some of this dialogue is fun to say, and some of the words, the syllables get drawn out, like the way you say eyes, blame, even

How pretty, a little drift for this time of day. Morning song technically would work at night too. My morning vibes are often the same as my late night, probably because of my strange hours. Edward Elgar, and that was Julian Lloyd Webber playing cello and conducting the English Chamber Orchestra. Henriette Renier was one of the first female harpists to overcome obstacles rooted in gender bias. Her name became synonymous, ultimately, with the title of one of her compositions, this one, Légende, written in 1903, storytelling for the harp, performed here by Susan MacDonald.

0: 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That was Susan MacDonald. 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
1: 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Our forecast for Albuquerque sees sunny skies today, high of 88. Tonight, clear with lows in the mid-50s, and on Monday, mostly sunny, highs in the lower 90s. Monday night, partly cloudy with lows around 60. For Santa Fe, sunny today, highs in the lower 80s, southwest winds around 15 miles per hour. In the afternoon, tonight, clear with lows in the lower 50s, southeast winds around 15 miles per hour. In the evening, and then on Monday, mostly sunny, highs in the upper 80s. 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Marianne Hatchett brings you the morning news, and Gary Dahl has you covered every afternoon, local, relevant, and timely. 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

0: piano sonata composed by John Field. Coming up next, a little bit of Richard Strauss, an end of career work for him, and some Wagner, too.
1: Good morning. You're listening to Classical Music for a Sunday morning. I'm Alan Pettit. Thanks for joining us for Sunday, May 31st. You can experience the New Mexico Philharmonic as it takes the stage at the National Hispanic Cultural Center this afternoon at 2. This special afternoon performance features acclaimed pianist Tatiana Shafran presenting the majestic works of Beethoven, including his iconic Piano Concerto No. 5, Emperor. That's at 1701 2nd Street Southwest. Ticket information at nmphil.org. Stay informed with KANW News. Marianne Hatchett brings you the morning news, and Gary Dahl has you covered every afternoon. 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
0: The nickname from the Sonatina No. 2, Happy Workshop, by Richard Strauss is definitely a descriptor he was going through, as virtually all his countrymen were at the time, the final chaotic days of World War II. Things were imploding all around him. He named it that simply because he was recovering from an illness and felt physically better than when he wrote his previous Grimmer Sonatina, also, yes, obviously, hoping to better his outlook. Sonatina No. 2, Happy Workshop, Third Movement by Richard Strauss, Orpheus Chamber Orchestra.

0: And that was Morning Song of the Jester, Maurice Ravel. Kent Nagano was conducting the Lyon Opera Orchestra. Up next, we'll have something for, just a basic Baroque ensemble. Nothing's ever basic when you're talking about Bach, though. And also a 21st Symphony by Franz Joseph Haydn on the way.
1: 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You're listening to Classical Music for Sunday morning. Thanks for joining us for Sunday, May 31st. High temperatures for the Land of Enchantment today. Albuquerque, 88. In Santa Fe, 82. Las Vegas, 83. Gallup, 81. In Grants, 85. Santa Rosa, 90 degrees. In Taos, 81. Los Lunas, 89. In Belen, 90. Socorro, 94 degrees. In Rio Rancho, 87. Moriarty, 86. And in Bernalillo, 88. 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

0: That was a Symphony No. 21 in its entirety, Franz Joseph Haydn. We heard Gerard Schwartz conducting the Scottish Chamber Orchestra. 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
1: 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I'm Alan Pettit. 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
0: Yes. The Good Humored Ladies is a ballet with kind of teamwork, you'd have to say, for sure. Scenery and costumes by Leon Box, choreography by Leonid Massin, and the music was arranged from sonatas of Domenico Scarlatti by this man, Vincenzo Tomasini. Written in 1917, the piece was based on a comedy by Carlo Goldoni. Its plot concerns the diversions of a count disguised as a woman at a carnival. It was produced in Rome, April 1917, by Sergei Diaghilev's Ballet Russe.

0: The good-humored ladies, Vincenzo Tomasini, what a fun work. Robert Irving there conducted the Concert Arts Orchestra.
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0: Edward German, The Seasons. That was a harvest dance from the summer chapter of that work. He called it a symphonic poem rather than a tone poem. Andrew Penny conducted the RTE Concert Orchestra. Concerto Grosso, a form that George Friedrich Handel knew his way inside out. We'll have one of his examples coming up next.
1: Good morning. 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It's Sunday, May 31st. Our forecast for Albuquerque sees sunny skies today, high of 88. Tonight, clear with lows in the mid-50s, and on Monday, mostly sunny, highs in the lower 90s. Monday night, partly cloudy with lows around 60. For Santa Fe, sunny today, highs in the lower 80s, southwest winds around 15 miles per hour. In the afternoon, tonight, clear with lows in the lower 50s, southeast winds around 15 miles per hour. In the evening, and then on Monday, mostly sunny, highs in the upper 80s. 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Marianne Hatchett brings you the morning news, and Gary Dahl has you covered every afternoon, local, relevant, and timely. 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

0: And that was Leonard Slatkin conducting the Lyon National Orchestra Carnival by Robert Schumann. I'm Kevin O'Connor, and still to come, we'll take a nice glance at the entire thing. So beyond a glance at Johann Hummel's trumpet concerto, that's next. And head to yourclassical.org to learn more about us.
1: Good morning. 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I'm Alan Pettit. It's Sunday, May 31st. Coming up later today, the Balloon Museum announces the opening of a new exhibit, Balloons Over Route 66. It showcases a mural developed by local artist Jesse Sandoval along with 43 youth artists. The mural showcases the Berkey vibe, highlighting iconic signs, local hotspots, lowriders, as well as beloved desert wildlife. And above the black and white mural, colorful balloon drawings float above the landscape. It's part of a citywide centennial celebration of the Mother Road. That's at 1 today at Anderson Abruzzo Albuquerque International Balloon Museum, 9201 Balloon Museum.

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1: I'm Kevin O'Connor, and Johann Hummel and Mozart were friends, colleagues, and they had a lot of parallels, actually, that they realized early on as a basis for their friendship in music. Hummel had an equally pushy stage dad, a Leopold, in his life, an ambitious father, and was touring Europe as a piano recitalist at the age of 10. He may have been alarmed by the terrible poverty of the Mozarts upon meeting them. He became a champion of copyrights as a result of that in music publishing, recognizing that, there was a small fortune to be made. Nothing wrong with that. Good business sense and artistic as well. Trumpet Concerto by Johann Hummel.

0: Trumpet Concerto, Johann Hummel. That was the Chamber Orchestra of Lausanne.
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0: Symphony No. 5 by Georg Anton Benda. That was the Prague Chamber Orchestra, led by Christian Benda. They are ancestors. Georg Anton Benda is one of Christian Benda's ancestors from the 18th century.
1: Good morning. You're listening to Classical Music for Sunday morning. Thanks for joining us for Sunday, May 31st. High temperatures for the Land of Enchantment today. Albuquerque, 88, in Santa Fe, 82, Las Vegas, 83, Gallup, 81, in Grants, 85, Santa Rosa, 90 degrees, in Taos, 81, Los Lunas, 89, in Belen, 90, Socorro, 94 degrees, in Rio Rancho, 87, Moriarty, 86, and in Bernalillo, 88. 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
0: Next, we'll hear a performance by a couple, Leon Fleischer and his wife, Catherine Jacobson Fleischer. Now, these two are pretty similar in most regards, but they were different when it came to the pets that they wanted to welcome into their home. Catherine had dogs when she was a kid. She was a dog person and wanted to have one. Well, Leon wasn't too sure about that. He was initially very hesitant about having a dog in the house, but soon they got a dog, Kane, a shepherd mix that completely won him over. Catherine said that Leon was so attached to the dog, and it, of course, was more so his dog than hers.

0: In 1879, Czech composers were invited to write a piece that incorporated the waltz for the 30th anniversary of the Prague Ball, an annual celebration and a big social event. And that's what Antonín Dvořák came up with. His Prague Waltzes, performed by the Detroit Symphony Orchestra.
1: 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I'm Alan Pettit. 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This event supports Paws and Stripes and the Animal Humane New Mexico. 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

0: The second movement from a divertimento by Emile Bernard, performed there by CO Chamber Orchestra. Coming up in just a minute, we'll soak up a summer sunset.
1: Good morning. 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It's Sunday, May 31st. Our forecast for Albuquerque sees sunny skies today, high of 88. Tonight, clear with lows in the mid-50s, and on Monday, mostly sunny, highs in the lower 90s. Monday night, partly cloudy with lows around 60. For Santa Fe, sunny today, highs in the lower 80s, southwest winds around 15 miles per hour. In the afternoon, tonight, clear with lows in the lower 50s, southeast winds around 15 miles per hour. In the evening, and then on Monday, mostly sunny, highs in the upper 80s. 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Marianne Hatchett brings you the morning news, and Gary Dahl has you covered every afternoon, local, relevant, and timely. 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
0: This piece of music brings to life a tropical sunset, when that golden sunset and all of its bright colors meets the sparkling ocean waters. It's kind of magical. This is by Louis Moreau Gottschalk, his Symphony No. 1 called Night in the Tropics.

0: by Louis Morrow Gottschalk. That was Symphony No. 1 called Night in the Tropics. We heard the Utah Symphony Orchestra with conductor Maurice Abravanel. Bach's Triple Concerto is coming up next. That's in just a minute. I hope you can stick around.
1: Good morning. It's Sunday, May 31st, and you're tuned to Classical Music for a Sunday morning on 89.1. I'm Alan Pettit. Thanks for being here. APS is celebrating students who recently competed in the state Spanish Spelling Bee at the National Hispanic Cultural Center. Students from three middle schools proudly represented the district, competing against top Spanish spellers from across New Mexico. After eight challenging rounds, two APS students emerged as the top finalist. Melena Pastana Sotolongo, a sixth grader from Hayes Middle School, earned first place, while Jackie Calzadius Valenzuela, a seventh grader from Ernie Pyle Middle School, earned second place. Melena and Jackie will now represent New Mexico at the National Spanish Spelling Bee this July. Align your business with KANW, underwrite this program, and receive honor recognition for your support. 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
0: This is Bach's Triple Concerto, a piece that shows us the art of recycling. He took movements from other works and created something new.

0: Bach's Triple Concerto, performed by the Australian Chamber Orchestra. Richard Tognetti was the conductor and violin soloist. We also heard pianist Angela Hewitt and flutist Allison Mitchell. I'm Jalene Kahn. It's always great to have your company. Thanks a lot for being here.
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0: pianist Quinn Nguyen with music by Germaine Taillefer. Coming up in just a minute, we'll hear music by the composer who had a star student in their classroom, Beethoven. I hope you can stick around for that.
1: 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You're listening to Classical Music for Sunday morning. Thanks for joining us for Sunday, May 31st. High temperatures for the Land of Enchantment today. Albuquerque, 88, in Santa Fe, 82, Las Vegas, 83, Gallup, 81, in Grants, 85, Santa Rosa, 90 degrees, in Taos, 81, Los Lunas, 89, in Belen, 90, Socorro, 94 degrees, in Rio Rancho, 87, Moriarty, 86, and in Bernalillo, 88. 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
0: Sometimes you hear celebrities talking about that one teacher that really stood out to them and made a difference. Sometimes they even invite them to the big award shows to walk the red carpet with them. Well, for Beethoven, that teacher that made a big difference was composer Johann Albrechtsberger. Beethoven originally studied with Haydn, but became upset that his work wasn't given enough attention or correction. So it was Haydn that recommended Albrechtsberger. When Beethoven finished his studies, Albrechtsberger said that Beethoven's patience, diligence, persistence, and sincerity will lead to success. By Johann Albrechtsberger, this is a harp concerto.

0: A Harp Concerto by Johann Albrechtsberger. That was the Bulgarian National Radio Orchestra with conductor Rosen Milnevov and featuring harpist Elizabeth Heinen. Some of Aaron Copland's Third Symphony is coming up in just a minute.
1: 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I'm Alan Pettit. Thanks for joining us on this Sunday, May 31st. Etude Brute, the New Mexico Shakespeare Festival, presents Julius Caesar at Veterans Memorial Park. That's June 5th, beginning at 7:30 p.m. Admission is free. 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

0: Well, how's that for some Sunday motivation music? Aaron Copland's Symphony No. 3 was a celebration at the end of World War II. That was the symphony's finale. Leonard Slotkin conducted the St. Louis Symphony Orchestra.
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2: This is the Composer's Datebook for May 31st. I'm John Burge. On today's date in 1998, in Purchase, New York, the Westchester Philharmonic gave the premier performance of a new flute concerto by a 41-year-old composer named Melinda Wagner. Her concerto won the Pulitzer Prize for Music the next year, a gratifying mark of recognition for Wagner, who claims she had developed 20 years of calluses from all the rejections that are the common experience of most young composers in America. Along with the bumps and scrapes, Wagner also had picked up a number of other honors along the way, including awards, grants, and fellowships from the American Academy of Arts and Letters, the Guggenheim Foundation, Meet the Composer, and ASCAP, to name just a few. Composition, says Melinda Wagner, is like writing a kind of love letter to performers. They'll be interpreting something that is incredibly personal, so it feels like a love affair. As for the audience, to try to second-guess them, to figure out what they're going to like and write that, would be an insult to them. I just hope they can plug into the communication that's happening between the performers and me.

Composer's Datebook is produced by APM, American Public Media, in conjunction with the American Composers Forum, reminding you that all music was once new.

0: When the Iranian-born singer Navan makes music, he sings in three languages. But when he writes about love, he says nothing beats Persian, the language of his homeland.
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6: Thank you for joining us on KANW. On May 19th, 2026, New Mexico lost one of its beloved musical voices, Al Hurricane Jr. He was 66 years old. His music carried the sound, spirit, and traditions of New Mexico to generations of listeners. I'm Kevin Otero, and today on KANW, we honor his life, his family, and the extraordinary legacy he leaves behind.

0: KANW remembers Al Hurricane Jr., el godson of New Mexico music.
1: Alberto Nelson Sanchez Jr. was born on October 30, 1959 in Albuquerque, New Mexico, to Alberto Nelson Sanchez Sr. and Nettie Fleming. He came into the world already surrounded by music as the son of Al Hurricane, the godfather of New Mexico music. He was part of the extraordinary Sanchez family, a family that also includes his uncles, Tiny Maury and Baby Gaby, his brother, Jerry Dean, his sister, Erica, and cousins, Lorenzo Antonio and Sparks. His earliest public performance came at the age of five in 1964, singing Love Potion No. 9 on stage at Albuquerque's Civic Auditorium. The stage found him early, and he never left it. Following his parents' divorce, Al Hurricane Jr. went to live with Dad and was mentored in his musical career by his father and his uncles. He played multiple instruments and mastered the trumpet, piano, and keyboards. It was inside the world of the Sanchez family that he learned the craft and eventually took the junior version of his father's legendary stage name.

0: A son, a brother, a father, a legend. KANW remembers Al Hurricane Jr.
1: Al Hurricane Jr. had been performing since he was a teenager. Even before graduating from Highland High School, he released his debut album in 1975, El Joven, which featured his first hit single, El Pintor. Then, in 1976, he released a self-titled album that produced his defining song and arguably his biggest hit, Flor de las Flores, a song that would become a New Mexico anthem for the ages.

0: Sparks, the group that has carried the Sanchez family legacy into a new generation of New Mexico music fans. As cousins of Al Hurricane Jr., they know what this loss means, not just as a family, but as artists who grew up in the light of El Godson.
1: Hi, everyone. This is Veronica from Sparks, and I'm here with my sisters Rosa Maria, Cristina, and Carolina. We wanted to share some of our memories about our cousin. First of all, so many of you knew him as Al Hurricane Jr., but to us, he was just our cousin Burb. When I think of him, the first thing that comes to mind for me is his happiness. He was one of the most joyful people you could ever meet, right, Rosa Maria?
2: Yes, he had one of the biggest smiles, and his smile was so contagious and so big that when he would smile, his eyes would squint, and his laugh was so unforgettable, and just being around him made me feel so happy.
3: Mm-hmm. This is Carolina. I don't think I can do it. This is Carolina, and Burb was my godfather. I remember him as being just so loving and thoughtful, and my son Santiago Shaheen got to sing with him many times this last year, and he never failed to text us to make sure that we had gotten home safe. I just love him so much, and I'm going to miss you.
2: And he would always remember to text us on all of our birthdays. That's one thing that he would always do, and it was just always so fun to get that text on that day.
1: Yeah, he never would forget it. He was just, it was those little things that meant so much to us, and that showed us how much he really remembered people and loved them. Music was such a big part of our lives together, too. And he was such an amazing leader of a great band, and we as Sparks were so fortunate to have him back us up on so many concerts that we did so many times over the years, and we always knew that we could depend on him.
4: Yes, and this is Cristina, and it's really hard for me to get through this because I just love Burby so much, but some of my favorite memories of him are of me turning around on stage and seeing him there behind us, having so much fun playing his trumpet and keyboards. And he would look over at me with that unmistakable smile. And it always made me smile right back at him. And one funny memory that I'll never forget is when somehow he knew that I was pregnant before I had even told him. He had this funny talent for guessing when someone was expecting, and somehow he was right, and we had a sneaky laugh together.
1: That's funny.
4: Yeah.
1: There's going to be such a void without him here, but we were so lucky to have had him in our lives for the time that we did.
2: I think so many people will carry his smile, his laughter, and the love he gave them forever.
3: We love you, Al Jr., and we will miss you deeply.
4: Siempre vivirás en nuestros corazones. Gracias por todos los recuerdos que nos dejaste.
1: Descansa en paz, primo.
3: Y que Dios te tenga en su gloria. Te queremos para siempre.
0: Verónica, Rosa María, Carolina, y Cristina. Sparks. Keeping the family legacy alive and carrying it forward. That's exactly what Al Hurricane Jr. would have wanted. Thank you for what you do. Thank you for being with us today.

0: Que viva el Godson. KANW remembers Al Hurricane Jr.
1: Al Hurricane Jr.'s first two albums also produced hits like ¿Qué te parece?, Mi Prieta Linda, Ojitos Soñadores, El Gallo Celoso, and Los Ojos de Pancha.

In 1986, Al Jr. was released, giving us Una Estrellita Lloró, Mi Caballo Ensillado, Como Te Extraño, and Flor de María.

0: recordando a Al Hurricane Jr. con respeto y gratitud en KANW.
1: In 1979, father and son recorded their first album together, entitled Al Hurricane and Al Hurricane Jr. Cantan Corridos. It was the beginning of one of the most meaningful musical partnerships in New Mexico history. A son who never stopped honoring his father, and a father who never stopped inspiring his son.

0: The voice of a generation. KANW remembers Al Hurricane Jr.
1: Their regular appearances together on the Val de la O show alongside Uncles Tiny Maury and Baby Gaby helped shape the sound of New Mexico music throughout the 20th century. For a generation of New Mexicans, seeing the Sanchez family on that stage together wasn't just entertainment, it was identity.

0: Remembering Al Hurricane Jr. on KANW.
1: In a 2024 interview with Albuquerque TV News anchor David Romero, Al Hurricane Jr. reflected on what it meant to share that billing with his father and uncles.
2: I was so blessed. It was Al Hurricane, Tiny Maury, Baby Gaby, and then Al Hurricane Jr. So that was such a milestone in my career to have my name up there with those guys.

0: David Rometto is a familiar face to New Mexico. News 13's morning anchor and one of the most trusted voices in New Mexico journalism. But today, he's not here as a reporter. He's here as a friend. Someone who knew Al Hurricane Jr. and the Sanchez family personally, and who understands what their music means to New Mexico.
1: You know, I think there were about two things out of just literally thousands that stood out to me about Al Jr. One was his undeniable devotion to his family, friends, and fans, and the other was his never-ending devotion and love for his dad. You know, Al would always say that one of his biggest compliments that anyone would ever give him was, you know, saying, "Hey, you sound just like your dad," or "You remind us of your dad." Well, he would start beaming with pride, and then pride would lead to tears because he never stopped missing him. You know, he would often say in recent years that the one thing that he looked forward to the most was seeing his dad and singing with him again. And, you know, everyone knows Al Hurricane Jr., the artist, El Godson. Now, those who were fortunate to be real close to him, they knew him as Al Jr. or Burb. His fans always meant the world to him, and he would gladly take a picture or shake hands with anyone he met. And for friends and family, that love, it was on a whole other level. You know, he was always willing to drop anything he was doing to help you out. It didn't matter if it was fixing a garage door or going to get someone who needed a ride or driving about 200 miles to comfort a friend who was dying from a stroke or traveling 60 miles for a friend's wife who was about to pass from cancer. You know, just to be there and make them smile one last time, it meant everything to him. You know, I don't think I've met anyone or will meet anyone with a truer heart of gold than Al Jr.
0: David Rometto. When someone like David, who has spent his career bearing witness to this community, takes a moment to grieve alongside us, it tells you something about who Al Hurricane Jr. was. Thank you, David.

0: KANW remembers Al Hurricane Jr., El Godson of New Mexico music.
1: In August of 2009, Albuquerque the magazine asked Al Hurricane Jr. to share his 10 favorite things about living in New Mexico. And his answer told you everything you needed to know about the man. He listed his father, Al Hurricane, his daughters, Samantha, Alexis, and Alyssa, his German Shepherd Samurai, his mom and grandma's cooking, green chili cheeseburgers, and a cold Diet Coke. He loved golf, the New Mexico weather, hunting and fishing, and finally, New Mexico music itself. That list is a portrait of a man who was fully, completely rooted in the land of enchantment. Family first, food that tastes like home, the land, the outdoors, the culture he helped shape. Al Hurricane Jr. didn't just perform for New Mexico. He lived here, loved it here, and never wanted to be anywhere else.

0: there's a version of Al Hurricane Jr. that only his family knew. The uncle at the holiday table, the familiar voice on the other end of the phone, the man who was just Theo. Shailene Sanchez, daughter of Jerry Dean and niece of Al Hurricane Jr., carries that version of him in her heart today.
1: Hey everyone, this is Shailene Sanchez, Al Hurricane Jr.'s niece. I want to say thank you to the New Mexico community for all the love, stories, and support our family has received this past week. Growing up around that love for New Mexico inspires me every day at UNM working towards sustainability efforts. My Uncle Burb always encouraged my passion, even showing up to have my back at my competition. He even wanted to come sing at upcoming events, and that meant the world to me. My family reminds me how important it is to continue giving back and making our state a better place for future generations. Thank you, Burb, for being a loving uncle, and thank you all for keeping the music alive.
0: Shailene Sanchez, Jerry Dean's daughter, and Al Hurricane Jr.'s niece. She knew him as family first and legend second, and that's the most beautiful way to know someone.

0: KANW remembers Al Hurricane Jr.
1: Behind every great man is someone who loved him first. And for Al Hurricane Jr., that someone was his mother, Nettie. In 1980, the Sanchez family came together to record something deeply personal, a musical love letter to the mothers who raised them. The Madrecita Te Debo Tanto album brought together Al Hurricane, Tiny Maury, Baby Gaby, Maury's wife, Gloria Paul, Lorenzo Antonio, and Al Hurricane Jr., a tribute that was as much about family as it was about music. Nettie wasn't just Al Hurricane Jr.'s mom. She was one of his favorite things in life, as is evident in his recording of Madrecita.

0: Mexico soil.
1: Al Hurricane Jr. was the eldest of all my cousins on my dad's side of the family, and he was about 10 years old when I,
2: Lorenzo Antonio, was born.
1: Whenever I would go see my dad, Tiny Maury, at his performances, I remember Al Jr. would be on stage with my two uncles, Baby Gaby and Al Hurricane.
2: The majority of the performances that my sisters, Sparks, and I have done in the United States have been with a band where Al Jr. was part of it. He was someone that was very dependable. He was really easy to work with. There was one time when I was performing in Chicago. Of course, Al Jr. was part of the band. He was playing trumpet, but there was an issue with the drummer. And Al Hurricane Jr. said, "Hey, I'll play drums." And he got up there. I mean, at the last minute, it was showtime. And he said, "I'll play drums." And he did. He wasn't a drummer, but he knew the song. He knew all the parts, and he really saved that show.
1: Al Hurricane Jr. also played trumpet on several Spark songs and several of my songs. He was just a great trumpet player. He had the sound. He had the vibrato. He knew what it needed to be. And in fact, before all this happened, I was just getting ready to give him a call to see if he could come put down the trumpet on a new Spark song that we're working on. I'm going to miss my cousin very much. I really thought this was something that crossed my mind many, many, many times, that, you know, I would be working with him for many years to come. I just never thought that I would be saying, you know, goodbye to him this early. And you're going to be missed, Al Jr.
3: I'll just end by sending all my love to your three wonderful daughters and your two wonderful grandchildren.
0: Lorenzo Antonio, cousin, artist, and a voice that reminds us just how much musical greatness this one family gave to New Mexico. Gracias, Lorenzo.

Lorenzo Antonio is one of New Mexico's most beloved performers, a cousin of Al Hurricane Jr., and a man who carries the musical DNA of the Sanchez family in everything he does. Lorenzo has performed across this country and beyond, but his roots, like Al Hurricane Jr.'s, run deep in New Mexico.

0: Over 50 years of music, a lifetime of love for New Mexico. KANW remembers Al Hurricane Jr.
1: Throughout the 1980s and well into the 2010s, both father and son continued to record and tour throughout the Southwest and even performed as far away as Spain. New Mexico music traveled the world because the Sanchez family carried it there. During the 1980s, Al Hurricane Jr. joined his dad's supergroup Bandido, made up of Al Hurricane, Tiny Maury, Baby Gaby, and Al Hurricane Jr., whose unique sound blended their iconic New Mexican style with cumbia, rock, and country. Bandido released 3 studio albums that charted in New Mexico, Chicago, the West Coast, and internationally in Venezuela, Germany, and

0: Christian Sanchez is Al Hurricane Jr.'s nephew, the next generation of a family that has given New Mexico music so much. When you hear him talk about his uncle, you understand exactly what kind of man Alberto Nelson Sanchez Jr. was, not just on stage, but at home, with the people he loved.
1: So, Al Hurricane Jr., or I guess we always just called him Uncle Bird growing up, was a very kind person, easy to talk to, and he was always show up to our family events, whether it was Thanksgiving or Christmas. You know, he was a very kind person, like I said, and of course he was musically talented, so there was times where I was able to get a little bit of lessons from him and, you know, get suggestions for how to sing certain lines of songs that I would record growing up. One of my most favorite memories, I could say, is one time we went bowling. He had a lot of strikes in a row. I think it was his fifth strike in a row. And he did a little dance, and it was just so funny to watch. But we were having just a good time. So that's all I could really say about him, but we will miss him for sure.
0: Christian Sanchez, and you can hear in his voice what this family means to each other. That love is real. It's the same love Al Hurricane Jr. put into every song he ever recorded. Thank you, Christian.

0: Remembering Al Hurricane Jr. on KANW.
1: Over the course of his career, Al Hurricane Jr. recorded on labels including Hurricane Records, Atlantis Records, EMI Capital, and Discos Mozart, a reach that took New Mexico music far beyond state lines.

0: Que viva el Godson. KANW remembers Al Hurricane Jr.
1: In 1995, Al Hurricane Jr. released Siguiendo los Pasos de Su Padre, with chart toppers like Prisionero de Tus Brazos, Las Hijas de Don Simón, and Ando Que Me Lleva. 6 years later, in 2001, Por Qué hit New Mexico with a string of hits that included the title track, Pídeme la Luna, Ni Modo, Lloro, Lloro, and wonderful covers of his dad's smash hits, Mi Amigo, and

Sin Duda Mejor Que Nunca, followed in 2006 and featured Y Llegaste Tú, Amame O Mátame, and Serán Sus Ojos.

0: The voice of a generation. KANW remembers Al Hurricane Jr.
1: I'm Kevin Otero, and thank you for listening to this special tribute as we remember Al Hurricane Jr. on KANW. I first met him in 1995 when I began my radio career here at KANW. I met him with his dad, and I admit I was starstruck, having been a fan long before I was on the radio. Like many of you, I grew up doing Saturday morning chores and enjoying delicious homemade breakfasts listening to KANW, hearing Flor de las Flores, El Pintor, Los Ojos de Pancha, and so many other favorites. I echo what Rosa Maria from Sparks mentioned. I always remember that gigantic, infectious smile of his, and I saw it every time I saw him, at the station or out in public. I'd see him and his dad at various New Mexican restaurants, as well as jogging down Constitution, trying to stay in shape. I enjoyed his shows with friends and family at so many places. Thank you, Al, for your grounded, unpretentious nature, and for providing the rhythms and melodies for so many happy memories in my life.

0: KANW remembers Al Hurricane Jr.
1: One of the most successful and most talked about New Mexico concerts to date was a tribute to Al Hurricane in 2007. The show featured many talented New Mexico musicians performing Al Hurricane songs while Al and his mom Benny sat front row on a couch enjoying the homage. Al Hurricane Jr. honored his dad with rousing performances of Sentimiento, La Martina, and Siempre.

0: Recordando a Al Hurricane Jr. con respeto y gratitud en KANW.
1: His songs have been featured in numerous other compilation albums like the Quince Grandes de Nuevo México releases and the Hurricane Records Oldies series. In 2016, Al Hurricane Jr. released his last full-length album, Como Pasan Los Años, containing 16 fan favorites like Fiesta de Santa Fe, Carta Jugada, Como Han Pasado Los Años, Chaparrita Consentida, Mi Ranchito, A La Guerra Ya Me Llevan, and Pescador de Hombres.

0: There's a good chance you've felt the work she does on behalf of KANW and this community. Heidi Brown serves as KANW's development director, and she knows firsthand how deeply our listeners love this music and the artists who make it.
1: In my job at KANW, I attend a lot of KANW events and community events, and Al Hurricane Jr. was one of the first New Mexico musicians I met when I came to work at KANW. It was the evening of Los Quince Grandes 2016, and as they say, that was the start of a beautiful friendship. Al Jr. was quietly confident and free of a big ego. He minimized his achievements and made everyone around him feel valued. Al and I had conversations from politics to hunting, music, food, fiestas, and so much more. I will miss his music, his singing, those conversations, and his stories. Whenever I saw Al Jr. in the community, at church fiestas, the state fair, or his numerous performances, he always had a smile and a hug. Watching Al Jr. perform, you could tell he was in his element. He was having the time of his life, and he was always approachable and engaging with fans, and his smile would light up a room. There are people you meet in life that you will always carry with you. Al Hurricane Jr. was one of those people. As you know, Al celebrated over 50 years of being a New Mexico musician, but he was also an ambassador for everything New Mexico, from food to fiestas to history and culture. The world is certainly a better place because Al Jr. was here, and he will be missed by all. Rest in peace, my friend.
0: Heidi Brown, Development Director of KANW. The love our listeners have for Al Hurricane Jr. is something Heidi hears directly, and it's a reminder of why KANW exists. Thank you, Heidi.

0: a son, a brother, a father, a legend. KANW remembers Al Hurricane Jr.
1: When Al Hurricane Sr. passed away in October 2017, New Mexico grieved deeply. But his son did not step back. Upon his father's passing, Al Hurricane Jr.'s career did not slow down. Instead, he took on more recordings and concert appearances in the years that followed. He understood what the music meant to the people, and he honored it by continuing. He remained a regular presence at fiestas across New Mexico and the Southwest. He performed at weddings, family celebrations, Latin music festivals, Los Quince Grandes de Nuevo México Music Award shows, the New Mexico State Fair, and at the KANW Studio Remodel Grand Opening. He headlined summer fests, gran bailes, and numerous concerts at various venues.

0: The Sanchez family has never been short on musical talent, and the next generation is proving that every time they step on a stage. Jeremy Sanchez is the son of Jerry Dean, the nephew of Al Hurricane Jr., and a young performer already finding his own voice in the tradition his family built. He grew up watching El Godson from the front row of the greatest New Mexico music education a young musician could ever receive.
1: My name is Jeremy Sanchez, and one of the memories I'd like to share about my uncle Al Hurricane Jr. is anytime that I'd go to his house or anytime he would see me, he would always say, "Hey, Germany! What's up, dude?" I would always smile and laugh, and he'd be smiling too, and I'd tell him, "That's a funny name, Uncle. I like that nickname." He'd laugh, and I'd give him a big hug and handshake. He was always so joyful, happy, and full of life, and always really kind. Growing up, you know, at his house a lot, I was always hanging out with him and my cousins and playing video games in his room, and we'd always jump in on the trampoline outside, and it was always a fun time at my Uncle Al's house. And he gave me lots of great advice, always willing to help me with my music that I was working on, whether it was asking him pronunciation questions or anything at all. He was always willing to help me out. We'd always have a fun time too, just bowling and hanging out, and my uncle was an amazing, caring, kind-hearted man, just full of life and smiles, and all the memories and great times we shared will always live on in my heart and in my mind. I was always very close with my uncle, and he always treated me really, really good, and I always appreciate that, and I'm very blessed and honored to have been so close with him and to be his nephew. I will forever cherish all of the good times we had, and he touched so many lives and left a legacy that will continue on forever. My Uncle Al impacted my life greatly, and I am forever grateful for him. Thank you, Uncle, for everything. You are a huge role model in my life, and thank you for all the memories and fun times. I got to perform and sing on stage with my uncle, and, you know, those memories and times will stick with me forever. I love you, Uncle, so much, and I will miss you dearly. Rest in peace. You will forever be in my heart.
0: Jeremy Sanchez. And if you listen closely, you can already hear the family in his voice. The Sanchez musical legacy is in good hands. Thank you, Jeremy. Your uncle would be proud.

0: Over 50 years of music, a lifetime of love for New Mexico. KANW remembers Al Hurricane Jr.
1: In 2024, Al Hurricane Jr. marked his 50-year milestone in New Mexico music with a series of celebratory performances across the state. 50 years on stage, and the love from his audiences never dimmed. He was the kind of performer you could count on at the community dance, at the festival, at the celebration. He showed up every time for his people.

0: Al Hurricane Jr. wasn't just a name in the KANW music library. He was part of the identity of this station, part of what makes KANW the home of New Mexico music. Michael Brasher serves as general manager of KANW, and along with his wife, Georgia Armijo, their voices have been woven into the fabric of KANW for decades. Together, they represent the heart of KANW.
1: This is Michael Brasher, general manager of KANW. Al Hurricane Jr. was a New Mexico music icon. He frequently recorded, performed, and promoted his work alongside his legendary father. Throughout his career, he maintained a close relationship with KANW. KANW welcomed Al Hurricane and Al Jr. to the grand opening of the remodeled KANW headquarters for our music and merchandise store here. The building had been expanded to accommodate the needs of our growing listening audience and, of course, the needs of the staff here at the station. We were pleased they took the time to join us and to perform here at KANW. Al Hurricane Jr. will be missed by all. Vaya con Dios.
2: The passing of New Mexico music legend Al Hurricane Jr. took our breath away. His music, his talent, and passion helped shape and preserve the rich cultural identity that is only New Mexico. He celebrated the traditions, the language, and the spirit of New Mexico. Every Saturday, as I present dedications from listeners around New Mexico and beyond, giving voice to the people and their memories that go from generation to generation. Grandmas, papos, aunties, tios, primos, the loss strikes at their very heart. The New Mexico music of Al Hurricane Jr. carried the soul of our memories, our culture. It is rooted in the land, our own land, our identity of New Mexico. We became New Mexico music familia. It is a tragic loss, and it is with heavy heart that we say adios to one of New Mexico's most beloved sons. He was the keeper of our heritage.

0: say adios to one of New Mexico's most beloved sons. He was the keeper of our heritage. Thoughts and prayers to the Sanchez family and all whose lives were touched by El Godson.
1: Michael Brasher and Georgia Armijo. You can hear what this music means when it's not just your job, but your passion. Thank you, Michael. Thank you, Georgia. KANW is what it is because of people like you and artists like him.

0: KANW remembers Al Hurricane Jr., El Godson of New Mexico music.
1: Across five decades, Al Hurricane Jr. never stopped recording, never stopped performing, and never stopped giving New Mexico new music to love. As recently as March 2026, he produced a new ranchera, No Vuelvo a Tomar, which only took a few weeks to reach number one on KANW's Top 15 at 5 as the most requested song on the airwaves.

0: A son, a brother, a father, a legend. KANW remembers Al Hurricane Jr.
1: Tributes following news of his passing highlighted not only his musical accomplishments, but also his personality and presence within the community. Many described him as approachable, with one of the biggest and brightest smiles around. He was humble, generous, and deeply connected to the audiences that supported him throughout the years.
2: Orale, mi raza. This is Al Hurricane Jr.

0: There's something about a brother that nobody else can speak to. Jerry Dean Sanchez grew up alongside Al Hurricane Jr., sharing a father, sharing a stage, sharing a legacy.
1: This is Jerry Dean. I'm Al Hurricane Jr.'s little brother, and he'll always be my big brother to me. First of all, I'd like to tell everybody that I am devastated and heartbroken at the loss of my brother and what he meant to New Mexico and what he meant to the New Mexico music and the scene. And Burb, you were like a brother to me. Oh, I'm sorry. you are my brother. I love you. I love you with all my heart. And I just want to thank the outpouring of all the New Mexico people out there and the gente out there, because the outpouring that has been for my brother on social media and everywhere has just been so great and wonderful. And I know he would love it just to feel the love that he has for New Mexico. And they wanted me to tell a quick story. I'm going to leave you with this quick story that touches my heart. He left a message on my cell phone, but it came from a business line that used to be at my dad's house, a landline. And he had transferred the landline to his phone, so one of the first persons he called was me to see what I would say, you know, when I answered the phone. I didn't answer the phone, so he left a message pretending to be my dad. Thank you all. I'm going to leave you with that message with his voice so you hear it straight from the hurricane's mouth, and I love you all. Thank you.
2: Major, this is your dad. I'm calling you. Call me back, dude. Later, dude. Bye.
0: Jerry Dean Sanchez, brother, musician, keeper of memories that the rest of us are lucky to hear. Thank you, Jerry. We're thinking of your whole family today.
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0: In their statement of Al Jr.'s passing, the Sanchez family shared in their announcement, "He was a New Mexico music legend to all. But to us, he was an amazing father, grandfather, sibling, son, and friend." In a statement, New Mexico Governor Michelle Lujan Grisham said, "He was a true New Mexican entertainer who delighted generations. From the time he first stepped on stage as a child to every performance that followed, Al Hurricane Jr. gave us joy, pride, and a sound that is uniquely, beautifully ours." For countless listeners throughout New Mexico, Al Hurricane Jr. represented more than a performer. He represented home.

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1: Today, we were honored to hear from the people who knew Al Hurricane Jr. best, in their own words, from their own hearts. To everyone who shared their voice and their grief with us today, thank you. As we conclude our remembrance of Al Hurricane Jr., on behalf of the KANW family, I offer my sincere sympathy to Samantha, Alexis, Alyssa, Layla, and Noah. To Jerry, Sandra, Darlene, Erica, Nelson, and Danielle. To the entire Sanchez family, the Al Hurricane Band, and numerous friends and fans. Alberto Nelson Sanchez Jr., Burb, El Godson of New Mexico music, Al Hurricane Jr., was 66 years old. He leaves behind his music, his family, his legacy, and a state full of people who grew up with his voice in their lives. Al Hurricane Jr. carried forward a musical legacy rooted in the soul of this land, blending corridos, rancheras, and rhythms that have always been the heartbeat of our culture. His voice and artistry is woven into the fabric of New Mexico life. He was more than a musician, he was a keeper of our heritage. Que descanse en paz, Al. Tu música vivirá para siempre.

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1: Y muchísimas gracias a Kevin Otero and all others involved for this fantastic tribute to our very talented musician and a true gentleman, Al Hurricane Jr., who was a very, very proud Nuevo Mexicano. He will truly be missed by many, especially by the Sanchez family. Que descanse en paz, el Godson. Let's keep his legacy alive with enjoying more New Mexico music right here on KANW 89.1.

Bienvenidos a todos a KNW 89.1. Muy buenas tardes. John Jake Lopez here today with you. I'll be here till 5 o'clock, and we will be listening to this wonderful, wonderful New Mexico music the whole 3 hours. Thank you. Thank you for listening. What a wonderful tribute that was given earlier. We're going to miss Al Hurricane Jr., there's no doubt. But we want to have, we have a couple of dedications that came in already, and that is a very, very happy wedding. Saludos to Ryan and Celine Cordova. They just got married last night in Española. And that comes from Miguel and Diane Jimenez in Española or in Mesilla. And also Valentino Reval called in. She wants to say hi to her mom, Corina Herrera Flores in Santa Fe. And to her tía and tía, Reynaldo and Flora Flores in Pecos. To her primos, Timmy and Gabriela Herrera in Nambe. And to her good friend, Luis Sanchez in Gorriera. And we just want to say adios to Mayo y bienvenidos a Junio, because today is the last day of May, and tomorrow we start a new month, the month of June, and we're all ready for the summer, right? Coming in, all that summer's coming in right now. We want to remind you, you can kick off your weekday with Michael Brasher and NPR Morning Edition, weekday mornings from 4 to 8. The news you need to start your day strong. Stay informed with KANW. We're going to get right to some more New Mexico music with Carolina by Christian Sanchez here on KANW.

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0: And you're listening to KNW 89.1, New Mexico's First FM. And John Jake Lopez with you today. We're right now at 2:22 in the afternoon. And got a call in. Big happy birthday to her granddaughter, Sierra Gonzalez, aquí in Albuquerque. This comes from Grandma Margie. So I hope you're having a wonderful birthday. 2 years old, granddaughter. 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
0: What a beautiful day it is here in Albuquerque for the last day of May. And we're going to get up to 83 in the Heights and the Valley 88. And we're pretty close to that right now. Tonight, we're going to talk about clear, low in the mid-50s. So, again, a beautiful day. Present temperatures throughout the state right now in Santa Rosa, 86, Gallup, 78, Grants, 81, Las Vegas, 79, Santa Fe, 78, and here in Albuquerque, 83 degrees. And we're going to continue right on with some more New Mexico music. Luisa Gieve featuring Jacqueline Gutierrez, ¿Por qué no me escribe?

0: Al Hurricane, the godfather himself of Puerto Negra, La Puerta Negra, right here on KANW 89.1, number one FM right now in New Mexico. John Jake Lopez right here. We're at 2:40 in the afternoon. Gracias, gracias for escuchando. And I heard from several people here. Jesse called in from Cochiti. He wants to hear El Rebalde by Al Hurricane. I heard from Tina Carrillo down there in Wells Park, who wants to hear Jerry Dean's song. And we're going to see if we can find it for you. I heard from Hobbs. Haven't heard from Hobbs ever, as long as I've been working here. But good to hear from Hobbs. Zulema Cedillo called in and says she's enjoying the, she always enjoys this New Mexico music down in the southeast corner there. And Teresa de los Lunas called in. She wants to hear Entre Copa y Copas. And she wants to send out her sincere, sincere sympathies to the Sanchez family with the passing of Al Hurricane Jr. You can call me at 505-242-3456 if you have some kind of dedication you'd like to get on. I want to remind you, though, that KNW presents Native Music Hours with Eula Sunrise every Monday night from 7 to 10. Celebrate the very best in Native music right here on KANW. And we continue with this great music.
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0: Villanueva, right here on KANW 89.1. John Jake Lopez with you. It is now 2:52 in the afternoon. What a beautiful day out there today. Heard from Ernesto Trujillo in Pueblo, Colorado. Listens to us all the time out there, and he wanted to hear that on the KANW. Yeah, well, he's the one that requested that song, and we wanted to play it for him out there in Pueblo. Thank you for listening out there in Pueblo. Also heard from Andrew Baca and Los Lunas. He wants to send a song out to his brother, Al Baca, who played the saxophone for Red Wine and Brown Sugar, and he wants to hear a song by one of them, and so we're going to try to get that on for you also. Thank you for listening today, and we want to remind you, and get ready for this, an important announcement. All you Lobo football fans, the Lobo fans, your season tickets are available now for the 2026 Lobo football season. And you can get more information at golobos.com. And, man, they've got some good home games coming here, including South Dakota State, which is always a very good team, and some other ones, UNLV, several other good teams are coming here. So you want to get those tickets. Let's hear some announcements here, and then we'll get on to some more music.
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Andale, Linda Ronstadt right here on KANW 89.1, New Mexico's first FM. John Jake Lopez with you. We're at 3:11 in the afternoon. And hello to June and goodbye to May, because we're going to loop. Where's the last day of May? And tomorrow we start a brand new month. And we're going to have a blue moon tonight. For you that don't know, a blue moon means that there's two full moons in the same month, and that comes not very often. So if you hear somebody say once in a blue moon, now you know why they say that. It doesn't happen very often. But we have a good full moon tonight, so enjoy that. Maybe get out and enjoy the stars, and hopefully it'll clear night and you can enjoy that. Anyway, thank you for listening today. I have some dedications here. I heard from Jackson Hartzog in Rio Rancho, and he wants to say happy birthday to his mom, Krista. He loves you very, very, very much. And he wanted to hear a Bitty Bitty Bomb Bomb, which we played. And then I also heard from Rosie, who lives in Zuni. And she just called to say what a wonderful, wonderful tribute that was to Al Hurricane Jr. She really felt very, very sorry for the loss. And she just wanted to congratulate the staff and, of course, Kevin Otero for that wonderful, wonderful tribute. And also I heard from Pete Montoya in Isleta. And he wanted to say in loving memory of his brother-in-law, Michael Abeta Jr., whose birthday would be on Tuesday. And he just wanted to hear something by the Ramblers. And I'm looking for something. I really, really am. And I heard from Millie in Cuba, who wants to hear a song by Lorenzo Antonio. And I'm looking for that, too. And let's continue right here with Cumbia.

0: Caminos, Cuatro Caminos, right here on KANW New Mexico Music. And this is Jake Lopez, and I'm just happy to be here today and listening to this fantastic music that you're listening to and we're enjoying together. And I hope that you're getting up and dance, and don't just sit there. Let's get that blood flowing, you know, get those muscles going through. You can throw some gritos también, you know, whenever that music causes you to do that, because I know I do it all the time. I'm throwing them in here. But throw some chanclas. Get up and do that. I heard from Christy Garduño de Las Vegas. He wants to wish his beloved sister, Barbara Garduño Griego, a very, very happy birthday. So happy birthday to you, Barbara. And then I heard from Zozo in Española. He wants to say hi to his grandpa, his nana, and his papa, Teresa and Anthony Lucero, I in Española. So hi to those from Zozo. And I want to remind you that all string students in current school year here at grades 5 through 7 are invited to the Albuquerque Youth Symphony Summer String Fling. The class will feature a public performance, daily activities, and rehearsals. The Summer String Fling is June 1st, mañana, through the 4th. Registration and more information is available now at AYSmusic.org, AYSmusic.org. If you want to get out there and play that violin, that cello, any one of those strings, you can get on that. We're going to continue after some announcements in the weather. We're going to continue with the Chimayo Boys right here. I take that back. We're going to continue with Daniel Solis right after the weather. Ayadroda.
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0: I don't think you can ask for a more beautiful day today in Albuquerque. Last day of May, and it's going to stay sunny, and it's going to get up in the 80s. Tonight, it's going to be clear, and it's going to get down to the mid-50s tonight. But right now, the high temperatures throughout the state, high temperatures are going to be 80 in Santa Fe, 82 in Las Vegas, 81 in Gallup, 84 in Grants, 89 in Santa Rosa, 81 in Taos, 89 in Los Lunas, 88 in Rio Rancho, 87 Española, 84 in Socorro, and 80 in Los Alamos. And present temperatures right now are Santa Rosa 88, Gallup 79, Grants 83, Las Vegas 80, Santa Fe 81. Here in the Duke City, it's 83 degrees. And we're going to continue with some wonderful music now here on KANW.

0: Querido Juan Ortega, right here on KANW 89.1, New Mexico's First FM. John Jake Lopez here with you till 5 o'clock, and then we will exit and we'll hear from some of the different information that we have here on KANW. Anyway, I got a call from Juan Chihuahua Martinez de Mendenales, and he wants to say hi to all of his buddies up there in Truchas, New Mexico. He said he worked with many of you up there. He wants to say hello to all of you and hope all of you are doing well. And he wants to hear something by Al Hurricane Jr., and we'll see if we can get something else on there by Al Hurricane Jr. Election night is this coming Tuesday, June the 2nd. So election day, and so all of you should get out there and vote. But you should join Joe Monahan and his panel of experts on election night starting at 6:30 for a live primary election results and in-depth analysis from across New Mexico. Trusted election coverage is right here on KANW, and now we will continue with our Simpatico Award and more music.
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0: And I hope everybody's getting up and dance here on KANW 89.1 New Mexico Music. John Jake Lopez with you, and it's right now 3:52 in the afternoon. Beautiful day out there. Gracias, gracias por escuchando. And you know, Route 66 is turning 100 this year. Make the most of road trip season by visiting the many national parks and storied sites along the Mother Road. From Chicago to the Santa Monica Pier, there's plenty of parks, history, and heritage to experience. And just a little trivia for Nuevo Mexicanos. The original Route 66 came through San Juan and Chucumcari, and it turned north right at Santa Rosa, and then it went through near Las Vegas, but it did not touch Las Vegas, but it went into Santa Fe, then came down through Bernalillo, and then came down 4th Street here in Albuquerque, down to Los Lunas, then cut across where the tracks were, and it then caught the Route 66 near where a little bit further where the casino is today. Then in 1937, they changed the route and they cut across, straight across, or what is now I-40 from Santa Rosa all the way through Albuquerque again. This time, not going to Los Lunas, going straight across now to Grants. But what's the trivia is that the two different roads meet for the only place this happens, the two roads, the original one came on 4th Street, the other one went through Central, and the two meet at Central and 4th Street. Right now, that's a historical site where the two roads met each other. A little history there for you. Anyway, we're going to continue this great music after some announcements. And again, thank you for listening to KANW.
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Tres veces 45 right here on KANW 89.1, New Mexico's first FM. John Jake Lopez with you at 4:11 in the afternoon. Gracias por escuchando. And we heard from Abel Encinas, who wants to, in loving memory of his father-in-law, Pete Jimenez, and also in loving memory of his dad, Abel Encinas. And that also comes from his wife, Priscilla. So we'll get those on there for you. And we also want to remind you that you can join KANW for our Election Eve special tomorrow night, Monday, June 1st at 5 p.m. Joe Monahan and his panel of experts will run down the big races and offer fun predictions ahead of New Mexico's primary elections. Don't miss the Election Eve special Monday afternoon at 5 o'clock here on KNW. That's at 5 o'clock tomorrow, right here on KNW. We're going to listen to George Baker's selection, Una Paloma Blanca, and then Borrachera, Mike and I on the other half, right here on KANW.

0: want to thank you for listening today to KNW 89.1. John Jake Lopez, 4:21 in the afternoon. And we have a big happy birthday to Alfred Fresques in Alamosa, Colorado. And I used to hang out there all the time with my grandmas, lived there in Alamosa. Anyway, it comes from your sister Eva, or Eva, and toda la familia. And, happy birthday to you. We're going to play Las Mañanitas later on for everybody that has birthdays today, tomorrow, this week. We will get that on there. Also, I heard from my prima Maria Consuelo Quintana de Cuarteles, and she wants to send out her deepest sympathy to the Sanchez family in the loss of El Hurricane Jr. She also wants to recognize all the many volunteers of the St. Vincent de Paul Society who go out and work all the time to help others with whatever they need, whether it be clothing or even sometimes they help pay their rent or their utility bills. But it's all volunteer, and we really thank them all for doing that. And we will now continue with our music after we get some announcements and the weather here on KANW. And thank you all for calling in. Also, I heard from my good friend, I forgot that, Andy Ortiz called in, and he wanted to hear a song by the Blue Ventures. We're going to see if we can get that on for you, Andy. Good talking to you.
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0: And again, it's a beautiful day out there today. We have to thank the good Lord for that great weather. And of course, if you live in New Mexico, we're always got pretty good weather almost all the time. It is still hot. It's got up. We're going to get up to 87 in the Heights, Valley 85. It's going to clear tonight down to 57 in the Heights and 56 in the Valley. The lows tonight, Santa Fe 54, Las Vegas 48, Gallup 40, Grants 43, Santa Rosa 54, Taos 45, Los Lunas 54, Rio Rancho 57, Española 51, Socorro 59, Los Alamos 55. And the present temperatures right now throughout the state, Santa Rosa 89, Gallup 80, Grants 84, the Metro City 81, the Capital City 82, the Duke City 84 here on KANW. My request, La Guadalupana, Michael Silva.

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0: Oh, someone like Mikey, huh, that knows how to dance. And I hope all of you are doing that. Get up and dancing a while and getting your muscles going there and get that cardio and having a good time. That's the most important thing. And you're listening to KANW 89.1. And this is New Mexico Music. And I'm John Jake Lopez. I'll be with you till 5 o'clock. And then that's in about 20 minutes. We'll call it a day. And then after that, there's a couple of other shows that I hope you'll listen to. Right now, it's 4:40 in the afternoon. Thank you for listening. We appreciate it. I got a call from Colorado Springs. And a happy birthday in heaven to Emma Tafoya from your daughter, Angie. I also heard from Sean in Edgewood, and he wants to wish his a happy birthday to Mary Hope Casillas there in Edgewood. I heard from Lucille and the Lucero family. They want to wish their cousins, the Al Hurricane family, their condolences and sympathies. And I'm sure that comes from everybody throughout KNW Landa, I always like to call it. Angela, one of our loyal listeners, called in. She wants to say hi to her dad, Soto, in Belen. Soto, she says she loves you very much. She loves talking to you when she gets the opportunity. You have done a fantastic job of bringing that young lady up, and she just admires you, adores you, and wishes the best for you. And she wants to say hi to all your friends that are there listening with right now on KW. I understand you guys are sitting around having a couple, you know. Well, enjoy. I hope you're enjoying the music. We want to remind you that you can stop by the KNW store for merchandise and your favorite New Mexico music here at KNW.
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0: KANW. Feliz cumpleaños for all the birthdays out there. Happy

want to wish a big happy birthday to Andrew and Joey up in Tome. They had some birthdays this week, and you're listening to KNW 89.1. This is Jake Lopez, and it is now 4:49, and this is my final hello to you today. I thank you for listening. It's been a pleasure. I just got off the phone with Joe Moya, the basketball star out of the old Albuquerque High. He wants to say to his granddaughter, congratulations to his granddaughter, great-granddaughter, Autumn, who just graduated from UNM kindergarten, and then to his other great-grandson, AJ, who just won a YAFL championship today. So congratulations to them. And also to his grandson, Ray, who just had another child, and congratulations to them also. Again, I can't thank you enough for listening today. I've enjoyed it. I hope you've enjoyed it. Si Dios quiere, I'll be here next Sunday at 2 o'clock, and we will continue with this fantastic music. You can join after. There's going to be a few announcements, and then they're going to sign off, and you can say, wait, wait. But we'll be right after that. But thanks again for listening.

0: Thanks for joining KNW and enjoying it. And you all have a wonderful, wonderful rest of the weekend, rest of a Sunday. And again, si Dios quiere, I'll see you next Sunday. Signing off, John Jake Lopez.
1: New Mexico Votes, KANW Reports. Joe Monahan once again preparing to bring you wall-to-wall primary election night coverage. 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The race for governor, Holland versus Bregman, and that three-way Republican battle, both on the line election night. The best election coverage is on KANW June 2nd. See you then.
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1: 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I'm Bill Curtis.
2: And I'm Peter Sagal. This week, we set off some early summer fireworks with visits from Tiffany Haddish, Lucy Dacus, a brilliant ukulele player from Hawaii, and a woman who swam to Hawaii. All that, plus our panel still can't give us a straight answer. And Bill Curtis throws away the credibility he has earned over 60 years in broadcasting by trafficking in puns.
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0: Live from NPR News in Washington, I'm Janine Herbst. The war with Iran is now in its fourth month with no clear indication it will be resolved anytime soon. NPR's Tamara Keith has more.
1: On Friday, President Trump announced he was heading into the Situation Room for a high-level meeting about the potential deal, quote, to make a final determination. He was there for 2 hours. And we still don't know what he decided. Over the past 2 months, there have been many threats from President Trump and claims of a deal being near. Then last week, he said he might not even sign the deal unless Gulf Arab states like Qatar sign the Abraham Accord, normalizing relations with Israel.
0: And here's Tamara Keith. An overnight curfew is now in place around Delaney Hall, an immigration detention center in Newark, New Jersey. This after another night of clashes between police and people protesting conditions in the facility. Governor Mikey Sherrill says she called in the state police to keep ICE agents away from the protesters, which she says have been largely peaceful.
2: We will continue to look for ways to allow people to continue to protest because, make no mistake, I am very concerned about what's going on at Delaney Hall. And this is all taking away from the protesters who have been very, I think, effective at bringing attention to that.
0: She also says the federal government is again allowing family visits at Delaney Hall as of today. But in Texas, civil rights groups are suing the government on behalf of detainees at a facility in El Paso, the biggest in the United States, alleging horrific and inhumane conditions. Officials have recovered the 11th and final victim of a major tank rupture at a paper mill in Longview, Washington. Joni Adenland from Oregon Public Broadcasting has more.
3: The Cowlitz County coroner read aloud the names of all 11 victims as the huge paper mill loomed in the background. Family members of the latest identified victim, Norman Barlow, watched from behind a fence. His sister, Cindy Bickford, said she wants more safety protocols put in place.
4: This is not right. We don't want to be a victim. You need to do something here. Prevent this from happening ever again.
3: The disaster occurred when a large tank full of dangerous chemicals suddenly collapsed. Officials say they can now intensify their investigation into the cause now that all victims have been recovered. For NPR News, I'm Joni Audenland in Longview, Washington.
0: Maine Democratic Senate nominee hopeful Graham Plattner's wife, Amy Gertner, addressed reports that he exchanged sexually explicit texts with other women. In a video of her posted by him, she avoided speaking directly about the reported texts, calling it gossip and saying that marriage is hard. Plattner is seeking the Democratic nomination in one of the most closely watched Senate races. You're listening to NPR News. Polls have closed in Colombia in the first round of presidential elections, and pro-Trump Abelardo de la Esperiella and leftist senator Ivan Cepeda will face off in a runoff next month. This comes 10 years after the country signed a historic peace pact with guerrillas of the Revolutionary Armed Forces of Colombia, or FARC, a deal that offered the hope of ending a half century of armed conflict, but the violence is back, dividing the country. But one in five pregnancies now results in adverse outcomes like diabetes and preterm births. NPR's Maria Godoy reports on new research in the journal JAMA suggesting the risks can be reduced by moving more and sitting less.
5: As society has become more sedentary, researchers wanted to know how all that sitting affects pregnancy outcomes. So they recruited 500 women to wear activity trackers throughout their pregnancies. They found that people who spent more than 10 hours a day sitting had twice the risk of pregnancy complications compared to those who sat about 7 hours a day. Here's lead study author Bethany Barone Gibbs of West Virginia University.
6: It really was that prolonged sitting, so sitting more than an hour at a time, that was more strongly associated with having these complications.
5: She says even just standing or moving around a bit regularly helped cut the risks. Maria Godoy, NPR News.
0: U.S. futures contracts are trading slightly higher at this hour. I'm Janine Herbst, and you're listening to NPR News from Washington.
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8: Our forecast for Albuquerque today sees sunny skies, highs in the upper 80s. Sunday night, clear with a low in the mid-50s. For Monday, mostly sunny, highs in the lower 90s. Monday night, partly cloudy with lows around 60. For Santa Fe, sunny today, highs in the lower 80s. Southwest winds around 15 miles per hour in the afternoon. 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
10: From NPR and WBEZ Chicago, this is Wait, Wait, Don't Tell Me, the NPR News Quiz. I'm the only man still allowed to wear white after Memorial Day. Bill Curtis. And here's your host at the Studebaker Theater in the Fine Arts Building in Chicago, Illinois, Peter Sagal.
11: Thank you, Bill. Thank you, everybody. As you know, every summer has an official theme, so we're taking the week off to wait until this year's theme is announced so Bill and I don't get it wrong again.
10: We were so embarrassed during Hot Girl Summer when Peter and I showed up as lukewarm boys.
11: So while we wait for the official announcement, we're here to offer you some delightful things we did over the last year or so. Let's start with an extended version of our interview with actor and comedian Tiffany Haddish from November of 2025.
10: Peter asked her what jobs she took to support herself during her early years. And one answer was a little surprising.
11: An energy producer at bar and bat mitzvahs?
12: I did bar bat mitzvahs, executive parties, Christmas parties, Hanukkah parties, funerals, you name it. My job produced amazing energy.
11: Wait a minute. So you were kind of a hype woman? You were like got the crowd hyped up?
12: I wouldn't call that a hype woman. What I call it is an energy producer.
11: Okay.
12: I got you.
13: Yeah,
11: so
13: Peter.
11: I'm just flashing back.
12: You call it a hype woman? That sounds like Flavor Flav to me. No.
11: No, that's not it. Okay.
12: Amazing energy.
11: All right, let me try
12: this
11: to.
12: This is make grandma and grandpa get up out the chair. The energy so good, they got to start dancing.
11: All right, so, yeah. So, like, I do, actually. So, I'm thinking back many, many years to my own bar mitzvah. This was a very long time ago. And I did not have an energy producer of any kind.
12: And it was a boring party, wasn't it?
11: It was pretty dull.
13: I'm honest.
11: It was pretty dull.
13: Peter.
11: So it's too late now. But
12: it's never too late.
11: All right.
12: We can throw you a 67th birthday party.
11: We can do that. And thank you for that estimate of my age. It crippled me. But first of all, so if you had been at my bar mitzvah many years ago, could you briefly demonstrate how you would have energized the party so it was not the drab synagogue assembly room experience that it was?
12: First, I would go to you and I would go, young Peter.
11: Yes.
12: Please take my beautiful brown hand and follow me, darling. And I would lead you out to the dance floor.
11: Yes.
12: And I would stand you right next to me and I would say, follow my lead. Do whatever I do, okay? And smile the whole time. No matter how it feels, just smile the whole time. And I would start with a side-to-side step clap, right? And you side-to-side step clap with me. And
11: Peter,
12: I'd be
11: do
12: like,
11: it.
12: That's right, Peter. That's what I'm talking about. Here we go. Oh, hey, hey, hey, hey, hey. And then next thing you know, the whole room is popping it up.
11: I am retroactively very excited and extraordinarily embarrassed. I am like, because that is
12: the Jewish way.
11: It is. Well, yes. Yes.
13: Peter, I'm going to be real with you. I've seen Tiffany. She could make a dreidel spin without spinning it.
11: She's got that energy.
13: And then it just dreidels
11: this
13: on out.
11: And you did this for how many years?
12: For 11 years.
11: 11 years.
13: Oh, wow.
14: That was just a... It was one really long bar mitzvah?
11: No.
14: That was,
12: no. I did 500.
11: Oh, 500.
14: Whoa.
11: Oh, my God. Oh,
12: I got flued out.
11: You got flown out. Hold on,
12: no,
11: people.
12: It's flued out, man. Flued out.
11: You flued out.
12: I flued out.
11: Were you flued out in a private jute?
12: No, it was definitely a public transportation.
11: Okay,
14: How come for Wait, Wait, Don't Tell Me, we didn't flute her in?
11: I should have.
12: He can't afford it.
13: Blame Trump for that.
11: All right, I gotta. That's sadly true. But you recently had your own bat mitzvah, right?
12: It was a few years ago.
11: Who did you hire? Because we have convinced me of the usefulness of this. Did you hire your own energy producer for your bat mitzvah, or did you handle that yourself?
12: I hired the same company that I used to work for. I hired them, and we brought in younger, more vibrant energy producers. and then like Billy Crystal did my Aaliyah.
11: No kidding.
12: Silverman's sister did. She officiated my whole bat mitzvah. Susan Silverman, like, it was the most beautiful. It was beautiful.
11: I want to ask you. One of the things I also learned is that during your years of struggle, you still had ambitions. You knew, and you said sometimes in public that you were going to make it. You were going to be big. Now that, well, you have, you became incredibly famous with Girls Trip and many stuff since then. What is the first thing you did when you started making real money?
12: I bought a microscope.
11: A microscope?
12: Yeah, I bought a $359 microscope that took pictures of bacteria, and I could upload those bacteria to Google, and I could find out exactly what it is. To me, okay, so in my mind, it was me developing my relationship with God and just seeing all the things he created. And did you know that some bacteria look just like people?
11: Really? I mean, I thought they were like some of them were like rod shaped and some of them were squiggly, but you're saying that you look through that.
12: Yeah, and some of them is ugly as just ugly. Right. And I'm like, oh God, I see what you was doing. This guy's a bacteria like this, right? Like this candida.
11: And I know that.
12: And I'm just curious about all the stuff God does. Like, that's why I like swimming with sharks and stuff, because you see all the plant life and animal life down there. And you just like, look how creative he is. He's so creative.
14: That could be your last thought just before one of those sharks eats you.
12: I know, right?
14: You know.
12: But see, here go the thing. Sharks don't really like people like that. That's why they bite them and spit them out, because we too acidic. So as long as I keep drinking soda, girl, I'm good.
11: Tiffany Haddish, it is a joy to talk to you, but we have invited you here to play a game, and this time we are calling it
15: Girls Trip. Meet Girl Strip.
11: You start in Girls Trip, so we're going to ask you about comic strips about girls. Girl Strips. Get it?
14: Yeah.
11: Answer.
12: Oh, okay. Oh, I thought it was going to be something else. I'm like,
11: I know.
12: If you're the boy strip,
11: I know.
12: I'm like the boy strip club.
11: I bet you do. But no, I wanted to clarify, that's what we're doing. We're a weekend
12: show for families.
11: So here you go.
12: Okay, family show. Let's
11: here we go.
12: Go.
11: Here, so answer 2 to 3 questions right. You'll win our prize for one of our listeners. Bill, who is Tiffany Haddish playing for?
15: Liz Patterson of Atlanta, Georgia.
11: All right. Here's your first question. The most famous girl strip is, of course, Kathy, that long-running strip about a single woman with issues. Kathy ended its run in 2010, but it left its mark on the comic strip industry. How? A, the strip in which she married her boyfriend Irving was so bad, the phrase marrying Irving now means ruining your comic strip forever. B, whenever a comic strip writer can't think of something for a character to say, they just say ack, like Kathy did. Or C, the highest praise one comic artist can say to another is, I thought I was reading Kathy.
12: Two.
11: You're going to go for B, a comic strip writer can't think of anything for a character to say. They just say, ack. No, I'm afraid it was marrying Irving.
14: Really?
11: Marrying Irving, because people believe that completely ruined, that's like the comic strip equivalent of jumping the shark. Here's your next question. The Barbie doll was in part originally inspired by a German newspaper comic strip called Lily. Who was Lily, the character Lily? Was she A, the beautiful wife of an ugly bricklayer named Kenneth, B, a, quote, high-end call girl, or C, a beauty pageant winner who became a surgeon, an astronaut, and an Olympic gymnast?
12: Well, I would like it to be C, but I feel like it's, especially when Barbie came out and all of that, and around the time, I would go with A.
11: You're going to go with the beautiful wife of an ugly bricklayer?
12: Wait. So what was the second one?
11: The second
12: one
11: was that Lily, the character on whom Barbie was partially based, was a, quote, high-end call girl.
13: High-end.
11: More of an escort, if you
13: yes.
11: will.
13: Yes.
12: Well, then I'll go with B.
11: You're going to go with B.
12: Because the way her makeup was and stuff, and she always had her boobs out.
11: That's right. You have figured it out. That's what Lily was. So Lily was a, you got it right. Lily was a risque comic for adults in the 50s in Germany, and the company started making dolls of Lily, And the wife of one of the founders of Mattel was in Germany, saw one, and said, hey, I can work with that. All right, here's your last question. The comic strip Little Orphan Annie ended its run in 2010. What was the adorable orphan's fate in the very last Little Orphan Annie comic strip? Was it A, she was being held captive by an Eastern European war criminal? B, she discovered her real parents were the Romanovs, making her heir to the Russian throne? Or C, she instantly aged the 90 years that had passed since the first strip and crumbled into dust?
13: Like Thanos?
11: Very much like Thanos, yes.
14: Okay. What was A again?
11: A again was that she was being held captive by an Eastern European war criminal.
12: Then I'm going to go with she got kidnapped, and that's how they came with the movie Taken.
11: That's exactly right.
14: Wow.
11: In fact, I believe in the final frame of the final strip, Daddy Warbucks is saying into a phone, I have certain skills. In the very last strip, Annie, who, by the way, during her life in the comics was constantly being kidnapped, Annie is being held in Guatemala by a man known as the Butcher of the Balkans. And as far as we know, she is still there.
12: I'm upset. I'm writing a letter.
11: All right. Bill, how did Tiffany Haddish do in our quiz?
15: Are you kidding? She rewrote the quiz.
11: She's a winner in everything. You have brought the energy in this little right.
13: Peter, I told you.
11: You told me. And you did not exaggerate.
15: She is. She's still going.
11: She's still going.
14: Brian was your advance man, Tiffany.
11: Yes, that's true. Tiffany Haddish is an Emmy and Grammy winner. You can see her in her new show, Tiffany Haddish Goes Off. It is streaming on Peacock now. If it is a quarter as fun as talking to her in real life, it will be amazing. Tiffany Haddish, thank you so much.
12: Thank you
11: for being with us. You're the best.
12: Thank you.
11: Bye-bye.
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15: 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From NPR and WBEZ Chicago, this is Wait, Wait, Don't Tell Me, the NPR News Quiz. I'm Bill Curtis, and here is your host at the Studebaker Theater in the Fine Arts Building in Chicago, Peter Sagal.
11: Thank you, Bill. Thanks, everyone. Thank you so much. So we are spending the week preparing for summer, getting a base layer for our tans, and working on finally achieving that beach body.
10: Did you know they make suit jackets with matching Speedos?
11: So while we desperately hit the gym, here's some more delightful interviews from the past year to entertain you. In October of last year, we all went to Hawaii, where we talked to one of the great living masters of that island's traditional instrument, the ukulele.
10: Peter's first question to Taimane, how the hell do you pronounce ukulele?
1: Ukulele.
11: Ukulele.
1: Uku.
11: Ukulele. Lele.
1: Lele. You got it.
11: How about if you give it the appropriate, respectful name, and I just continue to screw it up? Because that's...
1: You know, we could do that for probably like 10 to 15 minutes.
11: We can do that. We can do that. That's really great. So you, and I mentioned this, started playing the ukulele at a very young age, right?
1: Yes, I started when I was 5. And it was just the instrument that I grew up learning how to express myself.
11: Right.
1: And I so happen to love classical music, metal music, but it's all played on this instrument.
11: Well, I want to get to that because yeah. That's one of the things you're known for. But you were busking. You were out on the streets at 5. You went out with your father?
1: I started actually when I was 7, a little bit more mature.
11: Yeah.
1: But
2: that's
1: but
2: a very reasonable age to send your child out onto the street to try to make money.
11: Yes.
1: I had a hard work ethic back in the day, and so I started playing on the streets of Kalakaua Avenue.
11: Right, that's the big commercial district in Waikiki with all the big shops on it and restaurants, tourists walking up and down all night.
1: Exactly. I loved it, and I kept doing it until the age of 13.
11: Wow.
1: And that's where one of the singers from the Don Ho show saw me playing, was on the streets of Waikiki.
11: Yeah.
1: And so I got to meet Uncle Don. I like to call him Uncle Don.
11: Sure.
3: I like to call him Uncle Don.
1: Right? Uncle Don.
2: Oh my gosh.
1: He really, you know, he took me under his wing and, you know, really showed me the ropes of how much it takes to put on a show.
11: Right.
1: And so I was with him for 5 years until his passing, and he really just introduced me to Waikiki, and then from there I started touring all over the world because the ukulele, everyone loves the ukulele.
11: That's absolutely true. That's absolutely true. So, it is true that one of the things you've done is you've really expanded people's understanding of what a ukulele can do, and I was hoping you could kind of demonstrate, because you're known, for example, for some remarkable covers. You just put out a cover of Joni Mitchell's Big Yellow Taxi.
1: I did.
11: Right?
1: Mm-hmm.
11: And so is there like anything like people would not expect to hear somebody play really well on a ukulele that you love to play for them?
1: Yes. I'm just going to go ahead and play it.
11: Go ahead.
2: And for those of you... Yes. For those of you listening at home, this could be any of the panelists. You can't see this.
11: Yeah.
3: Yeah.
11: All right. Here we go.

0: Christina.
1: Yeah. Wow. That's amazing.
2: I was a
1: Phantom?
2: Yeah.
1: I was
2: a little bit rusty, but once I got going.
1: I'm a little rusty. I thought you were going to do like Smoke on the Water or something, but no. Can you do that?
2: Hey.
3: Yes. Yes, Stairway.
1: Wow. Well, Taimane, we have asked you here to play a game we're calling
4: Mini Guitar Meet Mini Golf.
1: So,
5: okay.
1: You like smaller instruments. We thought we'd ask you about the tiny version of golf, miniature golf. Answer 2 to 3 questions correctly, you'll win our prize for one of our listeners. Also, who is Taimane playing for?
4: Jim Joplin of Lawton, Oklahoma.
1: All right.
5: All right, Oklahoma.
1: And you know, they just love the ukulele in Oklahoma. So here's your first question.
5: Okay.
1: Most historians agree that miniature golf was invented in Scotland in the 1860s for one very specific reason. What was it? A, it was made for women who weren't allowed to play real golf because it was considered improper for them to raise their arms above their shoulders. B, a local aristocrat said, love the game, but can we do without all that walking? Or C, so a notorious sports gambler could win a bet that he could finish a whole round of golf in half an hour.
5: Oh, gosh. You know, I'm not much of a walker myself, so I would love to say B.
1: B.
5: B's, maybe not the vibe.
1: No.
5: It's not the vibe. Not the vibe. You know, there's other, you know? I'm just getting this feeling of A.
1: A. Yes, it's A. Yeah.
5: Thanks, you guys.
1: Apparently, back in Victorian Scotland, you couldn't have ladies scandalizing society by showing their pits.
3: When in doubt, go with misogyny.
1: Exactly. Always. All right, that was very good. Now, back in the early days, mini golf courses used to be different than they are today. How so? Was it A, instead of mechanical obstacles like windmills, children were hired to leap onto the course and swat away your ball? B, instead of hitting your ball into the mouth of a fake clown in the last hole, you do it to a real clown? Or C, instead of turf, the surfaces were made of goat hair dyed green?
5: You know, I just keep getting these feelings.
1: These vibes. Where does it come?
5: You know,
1: the spirit of aloha.
5: You know, I'm going to go with, like, the ocean, like the sea.
1: The sea. Wise choice being Hawaii. Yes, it was sea. Dyed goat hair was the surface of choice. This was before AstroTurf, of course. Last question. You can play thousands of mini golf courses around the world, including in some unusual places, like which of these? On the lip of a volcano in Stromboli, Italy, with real lava providing some of the obstacles.
2: Ooh.
1: B, 400 feet underground in an abandoned Transylvanian salt mine. Or C, on the roof of the second tallest building in Dubai, where if your ball goes out of bounds, it really goes out of bounds.
5: I'm going to go with B.
1: You're going to go with the Transylvanian salt mine. You're right.
5: Ah!
1: It is called...
3: Wow.
1: It is called Salina Turda, and it's got a whole amusement park down there along with the mini golf. It's the most popular underground tourist attraction in the world.
2: What's it called?
1: Salina Turda. No smart remarks, Paula. Also, how did Taimane do on our quiz?
4: She's got the vibes. 3 out of 3.
5: Oh.
1: There you go. Yeah. Taimane is a singer, songwriter, and one of the world's most celebrated ukulele players. For tour dates, head to taimane.com/live. Taimane. Taimane, everybody, give it up. So when we went to Hawaii, we, of course, took a plane. But champion long-distance swimmer Becca Mann saved on baggage fees and swam there.
6: In addition to swimming across the Maui Channel and back, Becca is a 2-time national champion in the 10-kilometer swim. And when she joined us last year, guest host Dagid Forsad Ask her what spending that much time in the water does to a person.
5: One of the things that I thought about, like, when thinking about these adventures that you go on, is that you're in the water for a really, really, really long time. So what are some of the weird kind of physical side effects of this kind of swimming?
0: So when you're in salt water, you will start swelling. So like about 9 hours in, my nostrils were swollen together. And then when I got out of the water, my uvula was hanging onto the back of my tongue. And I couldn't swallow for the rest of the day. It was disgusting.
5: Oh, God. This is where I pretend to really know what a uvula is.
0: It's that hangs in the back of your throat.
5: Oh, yeah. Got you. Either way, I sense that this is bad. This again kind of conjures the question of, like, why do you do this to yourself? But what is your, like, what's your big goal now? I mean, you've already done so much. Is there another, like, a record you want to set?
0: Yeah, so I actually took, after that swim, I took 5 years off of swimming. That was, like, the last thing that I wanted to do with my career because I just narrowly missed my third Olympic team and I didn't want to end on a failure. So I love swimming, and I figured, why not just see how long I can love swimming for in one period? And then after that, took 5 years off, and I was just really missing swimming. So I got back into it a year ago and then made the national team again after 5 months of training. So
7: wow.
0: I'm hoping.
7: Yeah.
0: Thank you.
7: Daddy behavior.
0: So now I'm just kind of taking it 6 months by 6 months and seeing what happens from there. And as long as I keep enjoying getting into the pool every day to train, I'm going to keep sticking with it.
8: When you're in the open water, are there people that are like watching you or tracking you in some ways? You're not completely by yourself, right?
0: Yeah, so there was a kayak that was probably like 5 to 10 feet away from me the whole time, and then a boat that would stay like 200 meters ahead. And then every like 20 minutes, I'd swim up to the boat, and my mom was actually on the boat, and she was violently seasick the whole time.
8: Oh my God.
0: She was not happy. She said, never doing this again. And she'd throw me a feed. We call them feeds. They're basically just like liquid fuel. Mm-hmm. So like a Gatorade with like some sort of energy gel melted into it. So, I wasn't fully alone, even though, like, I couldn't touch the boat. Nobody was allowed to touch me, because then you're disqualified if that happens. But there were people nearby in case I needed help or anything.
7: Okay, so there were people nearby. My question is, what's the most incredible thing you've seen in the open ocean? Because I won't be going. I need to live vicariously through you.
0: I think I've seen three sharks, and I really love sharks. All of them were, it was two black tip reef sharks and then one white tip reef shark. And I think that they're just such beautiful creatures. All of them were like very peaceful, and I love all the animals.
7: They're probably surprised to see you.
5: Yeah.
7: Girl, what are you doing in my house?
5: Oh yeah, they have a real reputation for being peaceful. So that's
0: those ones in particular. I met some nice ones.
5: Well, so speaking of like fish, have you ever like had a relationship with a fish in the style of my octopus teacher?
0: I can't say that I have.
5: I mean, are you open to that?
0: You know what? I'm open to everything. We'll see. We'll see where life takes me.
5: Do you ever like swim in a hotel pool and just like casually do laps but also smoke everybody and show off?
0: Definitely. I think both. Depending on what kind of mood I'm in.
5: Oh, Becca, man. Well, we've actually asked you here to play a game. We're calling...
9: Thanks for joining us.
5: So, you know all
0: about...
5: Oh, no. Oh, no is right. You know all about open water. So, we're going to ask you about closed water, aquariums. Answer 2 out of 3 questions correctly, and you'll win our prize for one of our listeners, the voice of any of us, on their voicemail. Bill, who is Becca playing for?
6: Ryan Campbell of Houston, Texas.
5: All right.
0: All right. I won't let you down, Ryan.
5: Here's your first question. The San Antonio Aquarium has a touch tank, which can provide guests with unique experiences like which of these? Is it A, an archer fish spitting water directly into your boyfriend's eye? Is it B, an octopus grabbing your six-year-old by the arm and trying to climb out of the tank to get the rest of her? Or is it C, the can you handle a lionfish sting challenge?
0: I'm going to say C, just because I don't know if the aquarium would be able to get away with the first two.
5: Oh, it is B. They got away with an octopus grabbing a kid. Don't worry. The kid is fine. And it only took three adults armed with ice packs to make the octopus let go. All right. Here's your next question. The San Antonio Aquarium had another situation in 2018. When one of their sharks went missing. Fortunately, they were able to track it down quickly because security footage showed what? Was it A, one shark was hiding on the bottom of its tank while another shark buried it in the sand? Was it B, the shark jumping a barrier into the beluga whale tank where it was now playing with a whale like they were best friends? Or was it C, two people lifting the shark out of its tank, putting it in a baby stroller, and walking out of the aquarium?
0: Okay, I feel like it could be any of these three things.
5: Okay.
0: C seems like it would be the most fun, so I'm going to go with C.
5: You're right, it is C.
8: Oh my God.
5: I can't believe you got that. Recovered the shark from the guy who wanted it for the, quote, extensive aquarium habitat in his garage. I really see a lot of myself in that guy. All right, here's your last question. According to a 2017 interview, when the sharks at one aquarium wouldn't mate, the staff solved the issue by doing what? Was it A, piping salt and peppers, push it into the enclosure, on a loop? Was it B, putting jasmine oil into their water as an aphrodisiac? Or was it C, putting lipstick on the female shark?
0: What's the audience thinking?
10: A.
0: A? Okay, I can't say no to that then. It has to be A.
5: Oh my God, that's right! Push It is a cross-species sexy song.
3: Wow.
5: Bill, how did Becca do on our quiz?
6: Well, she did swim a very long way. So we're going to call her a winner. 2 out of 3.
4: Yeah.
5: All right.
0: I think we can call the audience the true winner, though.
5: Well, Becca Mann is a champion open water swimmer and a writer. Becca Mann, thank you so much for joining us on Wait, Wait, Don't Tell Me.
0: Thank you for having me. This was so much fun.
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10: 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I'm Bill Curtis, and here is your host at the Studebaker Theater in the Fine Arts Building in Chicago, Peter Sagal.
20: Thank you, Bill. Thank you, everybody. Hey, if you want to come see us in person, we're here most weeks at the Studebaker Theater in downtown Chicago. You can catch us on the road as well. We'll be in Milwaukee, Wisconsin on July 9th. And in Sonoma, California, on July 30th. For tickets and information to all our live events, go to nprpresents.org. Right now, Bill and I are busy getting the playlist just right for NPR's annual beach limbo party.
10: Everybody is surprised by how low I can go.
20: But I'm going to be honest with you. I hope our panelists are spending their week off studying the news, because apparently some of them haven't figured out that when they appear in our show, I might ask them about it. Here's some of our panelists covering up for their ignorance by being funny. Eugene, don't be alarmed, but this week we were assured that your airplane is not actually outdated and old just because it still has what?
21: No engine?
20: No, that would be a problem. That, oh, okay. You should be alarmed.
21: That it still has a no smoking sign?
20: Close. Not only does it have no smoking signs, which it shouldn't have because nobody smokes in airplanes, but it also seems to have still what?
21: Oh, the ashtrays?
20: Ashtrays, yes.
21: Oh, wow.
20: People have been seeing ashtrays in the lavatories of planes and thinking, oh my God, how old is this plane, right? You think, oh no, was this plane built in the 60s? And then you think about how well us people who were built in the 60s are holding together right now, and you start to panic. But you can relax. The Washington Post reported this week that the FAA still requires that all airplane bathrooms still have ashtrays. That way they can guarantee that the dirtiest thing in there is not the toilet seat.
21: Uh-huh. Why do they have them?
20: The idea is you're not allowed to smoke on airplanes. And they tell you when you know they give the announcement, if you smoke in there's smoke detectors in the bathrooms. If you smoke in there, it's a crime. Don't do it. But what if somebody does anyway? And they want to make sure that if somebody does break the law and lights a cigarette in there, they want a safe, fireproof place for them to put the cigarette besides a trash can, say, full of paper.
21: Mm.
20: And you especially don't want them flushing them down the toilet, because that blue stuff in there, that's leftover jet fuel.
21: Wow. So then what happens to the cocaine that I have in there?
20: Well,
2: you can snort that right off the toilet seat.
21: Yeah.
20: Also, yes. People are upset
4: about a lot.
20: It's true.
21: Yeah.
20: Actually, I wasn't even a question. I was okay. People are upset. No, people are upset in Thailand after a parade there went by this museum full of priceless cultural artifacts. And then what happened?
4: They broke in and stole.
20: No. I'll give you a hint. We don't know why they routed the annual subwoofer celebration parade by the National Museum of Tippy Objects.
2: Oh, wow.
4: Yes. I grew up in the South, and dudes would have these woofers in their cars.
20: Yep.
4: And they drive by and they rattle every dish, every window in your house. And so they just rattled those artifacts and destroyed them.
20: That's exactly what happened. The loud music from the parade shattered priceless artifacts. The parade celebrates this particular province's unique contributions to Thai culture, including rod hay, which is the relatively recent tradition of modifying cars and trucks with, yes, super powerful loudspeakers. Okay, bad enough, but why did the parade also follow those with floats filled with those sopranos singing so high they shatter glass? The noise was so loud it knocked several priceless pieces of historical pottery off their shelves onto the floor where they shattered. What's the problem? Now there are a bunch more objects and they're much more reasonably priced.
2: Yeah, I was going to say, they were priceless before, now they have a price.
20: Exactly. Now we know. Capitalism.
2: Four for a dollar.
20: I think it's great. More destructive parades. I want to see like a Macy's Thanksgiving Day parade where a wind gust makes Snoopy take out the entire Metropolitan Museum.
2: You know what? Something close. I used to have this picture that I got from a newspaper, and I had it on my notebook for the longest time. It was one time at the Macy's Day Parade. You know, they had a underdog inflatable.
20: Yeah.
2: And he had like a menacing look, like his eyebrows were.
20: Yes.
2: You know, and he was pointing, and a gust of wind caught it, and it went like towards people, and the people scattered.
20: Sure.
2: And it was such a great. So that's actually. It didn't destroy a museum, but well, I do feel it's a similar story, and that's why I told it.
20: Yeah.
7: Katie, according to the New York Times, contrary to the popular belief held by many pet owners, all dogs are what?

0: times, contrary to the popular belief held by many pet owners, all dogs are what?
1: The popular belief is that they're all lovely, so I would say me. What are you even asking me for, Tom? All dogs are destined for hell?
0: I'll give you a hint. Maybe it'll narrow it down. These are the creatures that literally chase their own tails.
1: So actually, they're all really dumb?
0: Yes, dumb.
1: Hell, I knew that. I knew that about my dog.
2: Yeah, mine too.
1: Mine's very dumb, and she's loud about it.
2: Yeah.
0: The New York Times wants you to know your dog is most likely not a genius. Which is weird, because they're always trying to get my dog to sign up for the Wordle. Opening word, grr. Josh.
2: Yes.
0: You have a pug.
2: I do.
0: Smart or dumb?
2: Dumb. She's so dumb. We bought her a step so that she can hop up onto the couch because the couch cushion's kind of high. She sits on the step. And is like, come on, get me the rest of the way.
0: I have a pug, too.
2: Is your pug smart?
0: No. No. So dumb. So dumb. What does your dog smell like? Your pug smell like?
2: She doesn't smell great.
0: Mine has a very distinct smell. I want to know if this is just a pug thing.
2: Is it? Because we've had moments of the Frito smell.
0: Frito!
2: Yeah.
0: Yes.
1: That's all dogs, I think. Dogs. Yeah, my dog smells like Fritos,
0: Fritos.
1: Too.
0: Yeah. You smell like Fritos. You're like, this dog isn't that bright. And then you smell him, and you're like, I just want to meet your face.
3: It's my tail wagging. My tongue is almost dragging. I just can't keep bragging. Hey, I'm the cute dog.
4: Finally, Lucy Dacus is one of the most popular singer-songwriters working today, both on her own and with the supergroup Boy Genius. When she joined us in December, I asked her if it was true that she put out her first record as a favor to a friend.
5: Yeah, he had a school project to do, and my friend was working at Reba McEntire's studio.
4: Yeah.
5: And he was like, no one's scheduled on this Saturday, should we sneak in? And so the whole record, we recorded it in one day, illegally. Well, I don't know if it's illegal. But without approval.
4: Right. And I guess the first question is, did he get a good grade?
5: I never asked him that.
4: Really? He didn't fail and have to have you record another record, did he?
5: Yeah, and that's what Historian is.
4: Yeah, exactly. Yeah. Exactly. That was the second project.
5: Yeah.
4: That's an amazing story. You started playing guitar, I'm told, at 12 years old?
5: I would say the correct answer is yes.
4: The correct answer is yes. I like the fact you're already getting to the quiz aspect. That's good.
5: I'm not very, I'm still like not the best at guitar. I feel like guitar at that time was hardly listenable.
4: Really? But you're actually quite an accomplished guitarist. You were on a list of one of the greatest of all time, I saw.
5: Yeah.
4: Wow. Yeah. Do you remember, I'm always curious about this, artists like yourself, like what your first songs were like when you first wrote a song. Do you remember what it was?
5: I had a song called Stupid Cupid, which was like, why won't Cupid come to me? I was probably like 7 years old.
6: What?
4: Yeah, I know.
6: You were already like pining for a partner at seven?
5: Yes.
4: Stupid,
5: yeah.
4: Stupid,
5: I mean,
4: Cupid.
5: I also had a song that was about people who are upset when someone cheats on them, but it is probably their fault, because why would they cheat on you if you weren't hard to be with? Wait. Again, I was probably like 8 years old.
6: Oh my goodness.
4: Wow. You were eight years old. And
6: what was happening at your elementary school?
5: I'm glad I don't remember.
4: Yeah. You also, in your early days before you recorded that school project and began to become very popular, you worked at I didn't even know that these still existed within a young person's lifetime, but a photo processing shop in Richmond, where you grew up?
5: Mm-hmm.
4: Wow.
5: Richmond Camera.
4: Richmond
5: Thank
4: Camera.
5: You.
4: Did that experience inspire any of your writing?
5: Well, it was so mindless, and it was 8 hours a day, and so I would sit and do my, like, da-da-da-da-da-da-da-da, and then I had a pad of paper, and I would write songs, and I'd get home, and I'd get on the guitar, and I'd write, like, a song a day at that time, which is not, like, what I do anymore.
4: Wow. Have you considered, I mean, you seem to be nostalgic for when you were that productive. Have you considered taking on like a mindless day job again just to reignite the creative spirit?
5: Yeah, I think you're being funny, but I'm not.
4: Really?
5: I definitely thought about that. Yeah. I'm ready.
4: You're ready. Somebody hire this woman for drudge work so she can reach like the heights of productivity.
7: The photo counter at Walgreens, I think that

0: That's exactly how you dress.
1: Why not?
2: In 2019, you released a song on certain holidays throughout the year and then put out a record of them all called Holidays, and I love this record. How did you decide which holidays to do?
1: The real truth is that I had recorded a bunch of things for no reason because it's fun to do, and I was like, when are these going to see the world? And so I realized that some of them had like a holiday aspect. Others, I kind of could make it up. Like Dancing in the Dark, we just said that Bruce Springsteen's birthday is a holiday, which I stand by.
2: Right.
1: And then like In the Air Tonight, like that was kind of eerie. So we did it for Halloween.
2: I also wanted to ask, as you say, one of the holidays, Bruce Springsteen's birthday. And you do think that's a holiday. You're a big fan, right?
1: It was in my house growing up. I mean, it was written out. We had like a big calendar in the kitchen where we put like, you know, basketball practice, church, Bruce Springsteen's birthday.
3: Wow.
4: Please tell me you called it. Please tell me you called it the Springsteen.
1: The Springsteen? You're a genius. That's crazy. I have to call my dad.
2: I saw a picture of you with Springsteen. So you didn't meet him, right?
3: Did you tell him? Did you tell him about the Springsteens?
1: No.
3: Oh.
2: What?
1: I already knew. Like I'm not that like phased when I meet people, but he like is so important to my dad and to me. And I like showed up at a friend's birthday party and like saw him and I was like, I need to go. I'm about to make a fool of myself. And so I was crying at the bar to a friend. I was like, this is weird, and I should go. And so then I turned around, and he was right there. And he actually, like, knew me and knew my music already. So I was just like, I think you're the best. and he's very gracious. And He seems to be like the guy that you want him to be, which is not always true.
2: It's always so true. Well, Lucy Dacus, it is a pleasure to talk to you, and we have invited you here to play a game we're calling
5: Boy Genius Meet Boy Geniuses.
2: So your band is called Boy Genius, so we're going to ask you three questions about geniuses who are also boys. Answer two out of three. Well, you're rolling your eyes. I did warn you earlier it would be dumb. I mean,
1: genius is the opposite of dumb. So
2: okay,
1: let's go.
2: Let's go. All right, I appreciate that. Was very charitable. Okay. So as I was saying, answer two to three questions correctly, and you'll win our prize for one of our listeners. Also, who is Lucy playing for?
5: Kimberly Ramos of Chicago, Illinois.
2: All right. Here's your first question. Math genius Suborno Bari started at NYU last fall at the age of 12. When a reporter asked him, do you sometimes wonder at the fact that you're only 12? What was his response? A, quote, why wonder at that when there's dark matter to wonder about? B, quote, not really, I've seen my birth certificate. Or C, quote, yes, mainly when my classmates go to a bar without me.
1: I'm going to say the second option. I think it's two.
2: You are right.
1: Or
2: it was B. Yes, he said, yes, I've seen my birth certificate. He is a math genius. He can count to 12. All right. Here's your next question. Doogie Howser was a fictional boy genius who, in the show, completed med school at the age of 14. But the actor who played him, Neil Patrick Harris, was not a medical prodigy. So how did he get through the scenes where he had to spout a lot of medical jargon while performing surgery? Was it A, he recorded each big word just one at a time, and then the editors would just cut away to the nurses a lot to make it sound like he was saying it all at once? B, he put a card with his lines written on them inside the surgical wound he was supposed to be operating on? Or C, the actor playing the patient on the operating table would whisper the lines to him, taking advantage of the fact you couldn't see his mouth under a oxygen mask?
1: I'm going to say B because...
2: You're going to say B. You're right.
1: Yes.
2: It was.
1: Yay.
2: All right. Here is your last question. Get this right, you'll be perfect. Boy geniuses from around the country were once invited to participate in a game show called Our Little Genius, where prodigies answered nearly impossible questions in the pursuit of winning $500,000. But the show, the recorded, never aired. Why? A, the network head said, people already feel dumb watching game shows. Now we're going to make them feel dumber. B, the phone a friend feature failed when every single contestant asked, does my mom count? Or C, it was shut down when it was revealed the kids weren't actually geniuses. Producers were just feeding them the answers right before they filmed.
1: I feel like we live in the world of C.
2: We do, sadly. It is a fallen world that we live in, and you are correct. It was C. The whole thing was a scam. It was never broadcast. Also, how did Lucy do in our quiz?
5: She did great. 3 out of 3.
2: Well done.
1: Great.
2: Lucy Dacus is a singer-songwriter and one-third of the supergroup Boy Genius. Her new album, Forever is a Feeling, is out now. Lucy Dacus, thank you so much for joining us on Wait, Wait, Don't Tell
1: Me. Thank you for having me.
2: It was a pleasure to talk to you. Take care.
1: Likewise.
2: Bye-bye. See ya. That's it for our Spring is the Best Time to Prepare for Summer edition. 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Philip Gotica writes our limericks. Our public address announcer is Paul Friedman. BJ Lederman composed our theme. 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Special thanks as always to Monica Hickey. 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Technical direction is from Lorna White. Our CFO is Colin Miller. Our production manager is Robert Newhouse. Our senior producer is Ian Chillog. And the executive producer of Wait, Wait, Don't Tell Me, that's Mike Danforth. Thanks to everybody you heard on this week's show. That would be all our panelists, all our fabulous guests, our guest scorekeeper, Alzo Slade, and guest host, Nagin Farsad. And of course, Bill Curtis. And thanks to all of you for listening. I'm Peter Sagal, and we'll see you next week. This is NPR.
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